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Hi, I'm Catherine Hill, UK Director at Care for the Family. In the summer of 1940, thousands of Allied soldiers were trapped on the beaches of Normandy. When all looked lost, a British naval officer sent a cryptic message. It contained just three words: "But if not." Prime Minister Winston Churchill recognised the words from the Book of Daniel when Shadrach, Meshach and Abednego found themselves in an equally desperate situation. They were to be thrown into a blazing furnace. The Bible records their courageous response. "O King, the God we serve is able to deliver us. But if not, we will not serve your gods." When we're in the midst of difficult circumstances, can we say those words too? "I know my God can deliver me, but even if not, I will trust him anyway."

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Hi, I'm Mike Beaumont from Tees Valley Community Church. I used to have a youth leader whose favourite saying was, if I could buy God anything, I'd buy him a watch. I knew exactly what he meant because God's timing and mine rarely seemed to align. But I've learned over the years that waiting time is not wasted time. Isaiah 64 verse 4 says, since ancient times, no one has heard, no ear has perceived, no eye has seen any God besides you who acts on behalf of those who wait for him. God acts while I wait. Trouble is, so often we want to turn that round and make God wait while we act. But today, if you're waiting for something, if you're waiting for an answer to prayer, don't despair, don't give in. God is at work. He just hasn't shown you yet.

stranger in a strange place, wandering like a nomad. Nothing round here feels anything like home. Thirsty in a desert, wondering if I'll never

I'm Deline Rayburn, author and speaker at DelineRayburn.com. Your skin is both strong and soft. It's strong enough to protect you from so much harm, but also fragile, easily burnt or broken. Maybe because of other people or circumstances beyond your control, you don't feel safe in the skin you're in. God made your skin, and you can trust His promise over you through Isaiah. He will not crush the weakest reed or put out a flickering candle. He will bring justice to all who have been wronged. It also helps to remember that God didn't just make your skin, He custom designed it. There's more than enough space inside your skin for you to feel absolutely comfortable. Your skin was sewn together to fit only you. Don't be tempted to try to wear someone else's skin. Choose to celebrate how God made you and say with the psalmist, "Oh Lord, what a variety of things you've made. In wisdom, you've made them all. And again, thank you for making me so wonderfully complex. Your workmanship is marvelous. How well I know it."

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Trees bumping in the breeze. Feels a whole lot like I got a God who's got a hold on me.

0: does it mean to be a man in today's society? For young boys and men, it can be a confusing world to grow up in, with so many competing views, even in church circles. And more recently, they are bombarded by controversial social media influencers in the so-called manosphere.
1: But there are some elements within it that could be perceived to be helpful for men, shaping men, but the undertones often lead to very damaging and harmful things that are influencing young men today.
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0: make it alright. I know I will survive, so I'm holding on tight.
1: Hi, I'm Kieran Kelly from the Christian Institute. Some of us live to work. We love it. It dominates our time and energy. Others work to live, seeing it as a necessary evil, draining and unfulfilling. Either way, work takes up a big chunk of our lives. Whether it's our paid job, raising the kids, voluntary work or studying, we're likely to spend more time working than just about anything else. If being a disciple of Jesus means living for him in all of life, that must apply to work too. When God gives someone new life, he gives them good works to go with it. As it says in Colossians chapter 3, whatever you do, work at it with all your heart, as working for the Lord, not for men. Right from the beginning, work has always been part of God's purpose for human beings. For Christians, work is a wonderful opportunity to serve God and bless others around us. How will you do that today?

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1: Natalie's from Colorado Springs. 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
0: 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He's a creator. He's called us to create. 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

Hi, this is Bob Goody, CEO for Rural Missions. Now, at my church, our mission statement is to help people find and follow Jesus. But what does that really mean to help? Now, as a communicator, my head immediately goes to tell them about Jesus first and foremost. That has to be the priority. But actually, there are so many ways that we can be helpful to those around us and still point to Jesus. For me, then, the more helpful question has to be, how do we love, serve, and honour those in our communities? It could be that we need to be more of a listening ear, serve in the many areas of need in our community, give our time, our gifts, and our energy. So I wonder what being helpful means to you. Is there yet more to be done to help people find and follow Jesus?

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Hi, I'm Becky Murray from One by One. In Luke 24, we read of two men on the road to Emmaus. Jesus has just died and they're filled with disappointment and hopelessness. They'd spent time following Jesus. They loved him and they thought they knew how the story should end. When it didn't go that way, they were filled with sorrow. Yet it's in their very hopelessness that Jesus walks beside them. They don't realize it's Jesus. They can't even see it's him. They're so blinded by their own despair. Sometimes we all walk the Emmaus Road too. We can be filled with doubt, fear, grief, and pain that leaves us feeling hopeless. Often in these moments, we don't see God either. But Jesus, in his unfathomable grace, walks beside us even in the moment where we don't recognize him. He is faithful even when we're not. So no matter what road you find yourself on right now, you're not alone. Jesus is right there, just waiting for you to reach out to him today.

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It says it right there. It's really clear, and I don't know why it's so hard for me to just get that. But it says, the Bible says, don't worry about anything. Instead, pray about everything. Tell God what you need and thank Him for all that He's done. Then you'll experience God's peace, which exceeds anything we can understand. And His peace will guard your hearts and your minds in Christ Jesus. It's that simple.

Hello, I'm Faye Rowland, author of 40 Days with Labyrinths. Kelvin has a whole Wikipedia page of things named after him, including a temperature based on absolute zero. What's absolute zero, you say? So glad you asked. Imagine a light on a dimmer switch. If there's enough electricity, you can turn it brighter and brighter, but it can't get dimmer forever. Eventually, there will be no light. That's absolute zero. Lord Kelvin was a devout Christian and encouraged people to discover truth through both faith and science. Do not be afraid of being free thinkers, he said. If you think strongly enough, you will be forced by science to the belief in God. It's the opposite of the dimmer switch. With God, it's impossible to get the darkness, only light, and all a free gift.

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2: Don't speak with a forked tongue. Note what the Bible says about an uncontrolled tongue. Sometimes it praises and sometimes it curses. And so blessing and cursing come pouring out of the same mouth. Surely, my brothers and sisters, this is not right. Does a spring of water bubble out with both fresh water and bitter water? Does a fig tree produce olives or a grapevine produce figs? That's from James 3, verses 9 to 12. Native American people warned about trusting a person with a forked tongue. They'll say one thing at one time in one place and the opposite thing at another time in another place. The Bible says that's not right. We deceive ourselves if we think we can go through life speaking with a forked tongue. Our words are a barometer of what's really in our hearts. Hence, in Proverbs 4 verse 23, Solomon wrote, "Guard your heart above all else, for it determines the course of your life." Sometimes a doctor will ask you to stick out your tongue during an examination. Why? Because internal problems can often be identified by the film or coating on the tongue. Now, a competent physician wouldn't just clean off your tongue and send you home. No, they would determine the source of your problem and then treat it. And a heart that's surrendered to God produces a tongue that's under the control of His Holy Spirit. Again, in Ecclesiastes 10, verse 12, Solomon weighs in. Words from the mouth of the wise are gracious, but fools are consumed by their own lips.

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1: Every Friday night at 10, join me, Joel Brown, for the sound of fusion. Come and celebrate the hope we have in Jesus with an energizing and uplifting hour of the very best Christian Afro beats and Afro gospel.

As you should be, don't cover up your scars. That's your glory, that's your story, that's your beauty. Come as you are, not as you should be. Don't cover up your scars. That's your glory, that's your story, that's your beauty. Come as you are, not as you should be. Don't cover up your scars. That's your glory, that's your story, that's your beauty. Come as you are, not as you should be. Don't cover up your

Hi, my name's Ali and I'm from Clif College. I once had the honour and pleasure of visiting Lampedusa, which is a small island just off the Italian coast, to drop off two interns to spend their summer engaging with the work of Mediterranean Hope. This project is a response to the migrant crisis that is happening on the shorelines across Europe. Something clicked when I was out there. When I was reading the Bible, I seen stories and stories of a people who were under oppression, who were continually attacked from corrupt leaders, who were treated badly and continually had to flee for a better life. Out of this story comes a Messiah who ends up being a true saviour. On the shorelines of Europe, there is people who are desiring a better life. The Bible is littered with commandments to love and protect the most vulnerable.

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Hi, I'm Matt Frost from Cirencester Baptist Church. If you were asked to come up with 8 things that would make you happy or blessed, you would not choose the 8 things that Jesus did described in Matthew's Gospel. Jesus says, blessed or happy are the merciful, for they will be shown mercy. Now that doesn't feel right. That we're happy or blessed if we're merciful. What I actually want is I want people around me to get what they deserve. That's what I think will make me happy. It's only when we realise how merciful God has been to us and we start showing mercy and forgiveness to other people that we are in a position to receive mercy ourselves. Jesus says in the Lord's Prayer, forgive us our sins as we forgive those who sin against us.

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1: From the Sky News Centre at 6, Donald Trump says he's immediately starting to increase the US military's presence on Greenland after signing an agreement with Denmark over its use. The American president claims his country has permanent control over security on the Arctic island. It follows months of tensions with allies over him urging Denmark to hand over the territory. July's NATO summit was one example.
2: And surrounded by China ships and Russian ships. And that's not going to happen. It's not going to happen. It was Greenland that, and it continues to be, that should be controlled by the United States, not by Denmark.
1: Meanwhile, the National Press Club in the U.S. has called President Trump banning three media outlets from the White House an unprecedented assault on media freedom. He's accused CNN, Politico and MS Now of reporting fake news. Earl Spencer's memoir about his sister Diana continues to cause tension with the royal family. He claims the then Prince Charles told him in a phone call days after Diana's death that she would be forgotten soon enough. The palace has disputed that. Royal commentator Jenny Bond says she can't understand why he's raised this now.
3: Earl Spencer said that the blood family of Diana were going to protect and guard those two boys for the rest of their lives. Well, he has firmly placed them in the middle of a blood feud, which I think is going to last a lifetime the way it's going.
1: Google's AI model managed to hack into three companies during a test of its cybersecurity capabilities in May. Concerns around Gemini follow wider warnings about the technology. To sport, where Brentford's unbeaten start to the Premier League season continued with a 3-0 home win against London rivals Chelsea. All the goals came in the last half an hour. And an historic document linked to the reign of Robert the Bruce is due to go on public display. The Royal Charter is one of the oldest documents in the Hill collection of the Royal Faculty of Procurators in Glasgow. That's the latest. I'm Imani Rana.
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4: For if you forgive other people when they sin against you, your heavenly Father will also forgive you. Matthew chapter 6, verse 14.
5: Now, this is a really interesting opportunity that you and I have in our lives. Because the truth is that the price has already been paid for the mistakes that you've made. Jesus, when he was on this earth, sacrificed himself for you. Now, he did this, but 3 days later, rose from the grave, defeating the power of sin and shame and guilt and anything over your life that is going to hold you back from living in the peace and the freedom of Jesus. Now, this is where the exciting opportunity comes in. The same way that you have been forgiven, you have the opportunity to forgive others. But it is a choice, and it's one that you have the chance to make.

and it's Field Lily on UCB One. And that is called Shelter, a former artist in the spotlight, who, of course, you can go and listen back to on the UCB One Artist in the Spotlight podcast that is available now wherever you get your podcasts from. And they are kicking off our time together today on Saturday Breakfast. It's the breakfast show on our Saturday morning. Hello and welcome to the show. It is the 19th of September. Where is September going, by the way? It's absolutely flown by. But I hope that you're well, that you've had a fantastic week and a good start to your weekend. No matter what you are up to this morning, thank you for choosing to listen to UCB One. Thank you for hanging out with me. And I've got plenty of goodness on the way for you and I to enjoy. On the way, in the next few moments' time on The Breakfast Show this Saturday morning, we're going to be having our first special hello of the morning. And we'll have a quick look at the weather after this.

0: and it's Jonah Burkett on UCB One, where the time has just gone 10 minutes past six, and that means it is time for our first
1: special hello of the morning.
0: Now, this is something that we do each and every morning on Saturday breakfast. And we do it each and every hour as well. But each time we do it, we highlight something a little different. And look, I wanted to say a very good morning to you today if you were struggling to sleep last night. Maybe for one reason or another, you just couldn't drift off. Maybe the kids were up. Maybe there were noisy neighbors. Maybe there was someone with a very loud car who just drove outside your house at a very early time of the morning and you just couldn't get off back to sleep after that. But look, no matter what the case is, you've got this today. Thank you for spending time with me. And I want to say a very special good morning to you. Show yourself plenty of grace today, okay? Because especially after a not the best night's sleep, that will definitely help. Also, by the way, little word of advice. I've often found that in these moments, when you yourself need that grace, there may be more opportunities than you realize to show that grace to others. I know you're tired, but stick to it. Show that grace. And a very good morning to you.

fantastic. That's Keegan with Way Back When on UCB One. More music to come from the likes of Anike, Damaris Gomez, and a new one from Van Buren on The Breakfast Show on UCB One. It's Saturday morning. Hello, welcome to the show. If you are just joining me, your timing is perfect, because we're going to be having a quick look at the weather now. It is going to be breezy today, by the way, with showers in the northwest, some patchy rain for the south, but drier and brighter elsewhere. So the northwest and the south, keep your eye out. And actually, no matter where you are around the UK, it may be worth grabbing a brolly or a raincoat on your way out the door today, just in case. You never know, right? Always better to be safe. Better to have it and not need it than not have it and need it. Right? And of course, no matter what you're doing today, make sure to keep UCB One with you. We would love to keep you company with effortlessly cool music like this from John Ford.

a little taste of John Foreman's solo work. Of course, John Foreman, frontman and founder of Switchfoot, who themselves have a new album that's called Forever Now, and it's out now. And yes, it is awesome. Speaking of awesome music, though, check this out from Van Buren. This is Talk Me Down, and it's new. I'm good.

0: And I've got more new music for you on The Breakfast Show coming up in about 15 minutes' time from the likes of Beach Chapel. Their latest is called Give You the World, and I'll play that for you in a moment's time. But look, I think we've both done this before, right? Maybe you say one thing to someone, but then say something completely different to someone else. However, they're about the same situation, or worse, about the same person. Gossiping, lying, being two-faced. We know that none of these things are good. But did you know that actually, it's not even how we were designed to live? And you may say, oh, but Joel, it's hard, you know, everyone else is doing it. But that's not a valid excuse. And no, that doesn't make it okay.
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2: Don't speak with a forked tongue. Note what the Bible says about an uncontrolled tongue. Sometimes it praises and sometimes it curses. And so blessing and cursing come pouring out of the same mouth. Surely, my brothers and sisters, this is not right. Does a spring of water bubble out with both fresh water and bitter water? Does a fig tree produce olives, or a grapevine produce figs? That's from James 3, verses 9 to 12. Native American people warned about trusting a person with a forked tongue. They'll say one thing at one time in one place, and the opposite thing at another time in another place. The Bible says that's not right. We deceive ourselves if we think we can go through life speaking with a forked tongue. Our words are a barometer of what's really in our hearts. Hence, in Proverbs 4, verse 23, Solomon wrote, "Guard your heart above all else, for it determines the course of your life." Sometimes a doctor will ask you to stick out your tongue during an examination. Why? Because internal problems can often be identified by the film or coating on the tongue. Now, a competent physician wouldn't just clean off your tongue and send you home. No, they would determine the source of your problem and then treat it. And a heart that's surrendered to God produces a tongue that's under the control of His Holy Spirit. Again, in Ecclesiastes 10, verse 12, Solomon weighs in. Words from the mouth of the wise are gracious, but fools are consumed by their own lips.

Yes, that's a Nike, by the way. And we had a whole hour of more music just like that last night on Fusion. Fusion takes place each and every Friday night from 10, where we have an hour of the absolute best Afro beats and Afro gospel to enjoy. If you did miss the show from last night, hey, look, don't panic. You can listen back to it whenever you would like this weekend. If you need an hour of some of the best Christian music that we get to enjoy, look no further than Fusion, an hour of music that's got rhythm right down to its DNA. You can find that either on the UCB player, on our catch-up service, or of course, just make your way to my radio highlights page and you can find it there as well. Okay, got a thought that I want you and I to unpack after this from Damaris Gomez.

0: I was thinking about this earlier on this week, right? And I think this is a great thing to do, to talk about these kind of things, because then we can support each other. So, over the course of this week, there was a situation I was in, clearing up the front of my house, right? Doing a few little bits in the little front garden that we've got. And I started having a chat with my neighbor. Bless her, she is lovely, but she lives on her own. And so she's quite chatty, ready to hold a conversation. And I started feeling in my heart and in my mind, thinking back to other conversations I've had of like, oh, okay, Joel, you recognize this. Maybe it's a little bit hard to get out of the conversation, right? And I'm sure that you know what I'm talking about. Maybe you find yourself in a situation like this more than you would like. So how do we deal with these moments well? Now, I stayed chatting with my neighbor for as long as I could. Eventually, I had to go inside. I had to have some tea. And I was thinking, actually, how much is this conversation worth to my neighbor? Someone who maybe doesn't have the same social network and social structure that I do. Is it worth me just giving a little bit more of my time, having that conversation? Because even though it may not mean much for me, how much does it mean for the other person? And straight away, that transformed my mind. I think it's a much better way to think, right? Now look, sometimes that is easier said than done. Maybe you're in the middle of a day where you're busy, there's loads on your mind, you're stressed out. And in those moments, it's tough. I know it is. But let me encourage you with this. Each and every time that you do that, you give someone a little bit more of your time, you are making the world a better place. And like I said before, even though it may not mean much for you, it could mean the world for them. And actually, at the end of the day, that's got to be worth it, right? Because that's how we would like to be treated.
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Jeremy Camp on UCB One, soundtracking the breakfast show on our Saturday morning. Just gone 20 to 7. Hello, good morning to you too. Joel Brown with you today with something special for you now. This is the latest from a brilliant group called Beach Chapel. And it's called Give You the World, part of their upcoming album, A Special Place in Heaven, that is out October 30th. Yeah.

it's nice, isn't it? Beach Chapel, a new name to UCB One. However, I don't think that's going to be the case for long. Their new album, A Special Place in Heaven, is out October 30th. Oh, and I tell you what, I am buzzing for that. Right now on The Breakfast Show, it's Terri Ann.

Now, look, I don't think I'm being dramatic with this or over-dramatic. What, me? Never. But recently, there was a massive shift in my work-life balance. Okay, this was huge. Huge. Because after about 5 years of working at UCB One, I made the decision. You know what? That Sports Direct mug that is in the cupboard at home, I'm going to make the brave choice to bring it into work. I know. Huge. Finally, I could have a giant mug of tea at work. I didn't even need to be in the comfort of my own home. I could know that, oh yeah, don't you worry about it. I've got a massive Sports Direct mug on my desk now. And I was thinking, look, why is it taking me so long? I think there was a bit of a fear that actually I was scared that maybe someone would borrow it or use it and not know it was mine. And I'm going to be honest here. If I did see, and actually, you know what? I can speak directly to our UCB team here. If I do see anyone using that mug, we are going to have words. And I may actually even need to name and shame you on the Saturday breakfast show. Okay, don't do it. It's not a good idea. Have you had something like this? What was that first thing that you've brought into work? Okay, it's a big moment, isn't it? Sometimes

Yeah, I like that one as well from Stephen Stanley. That is called Your Heart. Okay, we are going to be getting the latest news from Peter Wooding at 7 o'clock. After we hear from Peter, though, we'll have our second special hello of the morning, and I'm going to be giving you an update on last Monday's Big Man Up Top FC six-a-side game. Okay, stick around. If you

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1: UCB News at 7 o'clock. I'm Peter Wooding. Donald Trump says he's immediately starting to increase the US's military presence on Greenland after signing an agreement with Denmark over its use. The American president claims this country has permanent control over security on the Arctic island. It follows months of tensions with allies over him urging Denmark to hand over the territory. July's NATO summit was one example.
2: And it's surrounded by China ships and Russian ships. And that's not going to happen. The ships, it's not going to happen. It was Greenland that, and it continues to be, that should be controlled by the United States, not by Denmark.
1: Meanwhile, the National Press Club in the U.S. has called President Trump banning three media outlets from the White House an unprecedented assault on media freedom. He's accused CNN, Politico and MS Now of reporting fake news. The Bishop-elect of Bangor is beginning her public ministry in a service at the cathedral this morning. The Very Reverend Manon Kerridan's predecessor resigned last year. That followed criticism of the handling of safeguarding and finances at Bangor during former Archbishop Andrew John's time in charge. Bishop Manon says returning to her home diocese has been an opportunity to bring a healthy culture there.
3: Working with our safeguarding team in the province to make sure that our processes were in place, but there were cultural issues as well. I've just been trying to work with the team here at the cathedral to make the place a psychologically safe space again and to make it, you know, a happy place and a place of joy.
1: And Brentford's unbeaten start to the Premier League season continued with a 3-0 home win against London rivals Chelsea. Summer signing Jadon Antony broke the deadlock just after an hour before Igor Thiago and Fabio Cavalio's goals sealed 3 points. That's the latest UCB news. Your next update in an hour.
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4: Honour the Lord with your wealth, with the first fruits of all your crops. 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
5: So what does that actually mean, right? What does it actually mean to honour God with our wealth, with what we have? Well, one of the things that comes to mind for me is quite a simple idea, a simple phrase. Give as you have been given to. When it comes down to it, God has given you everything that you have. It all stems back to Him. He has given you the oxygen to breathe that breath that you just breathed. He's given you the opportunities, the open doors that have brought you to where you are today in your career, in your family. So everything can go back to Him. And if He has given all of that simply out of love for you and me, why would we not want to do the same? Think about everything that you have ever given away. The list may be massive, and yet you've still got enough for where you are today, right? God provides, and He loves a cheerful giver. You will be okay. So how could you and I be a bit more generous today, do you think?

Jamie McDonald. Effortless as per. And that is called Who He Is on The Breakfast Show, where it's Joel Brown with you today. Lovely to have you with me. And it's Saturday morning on the 19th of September, and it's just gone 7:05. A big thank you to Peter Wooden bringing us the latest. Cheers, Pete. We'll catch up with you in an hour's time. In that time, though, next up, we've got our second special hello of the morning. Just after that, we'll have a quick update with the weather. And of course, I'm sure you want to know how it went with our latest game as part of the Big Man Up Top FC six-a-side team. Look, what I'll say, I don't want to give away any spoilers, but we are getting better, okay? So I do appreciate your help. We couldn't do this without you. Not all good news, though. And I will tell you more slightly later on. Right now on The Breakfast Show, this is Sons. I had a-

0: Okay, the time has just gone 7:10. You know what that means. It's time for our second
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0: Something that we get into each and every morning on The Breakfast Show on our Saturday mornings. So, I want to say a very special good morning to you. If you're working today, look at you, grafting away, serving your community, your people, with your time, your effort, your energy, your skills. If no one has said this today, thank you for what you do. You are making a difference. People up and down the country are having lions. They're chilling out. No, not you. Not you. You are out there working hard. Maybe you're a lorry driver. Maybe you are a... I don't even know. A cleaner. Maybe you are a barber or you work at a salon. Maybe you are a toothbrush sales assistant. Yeah, I don't know either. That just came to mind. Okay, but look, maybe that's what you do. Maybe that is what you do. And if that is the case, thank you for what you do. A very special good morning to you. If you're working today, thank you for listening to UCB One. We are here to champion you and all the work that you're doing. So well done, superstar. And saying this is on behalf of me, on behalf of all of us at UCB One, and behalf of the nation, thank you for what you do. You are awesome.
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Lindy on UCB One. Okay, quick update on the weather. Now, if you are heading out and about today, first thing I'll say is just grab a brolly or a raincoat on your way out, okay? Because of this, it is going to be breezy with showers, in particularly in the northwest today. For the south, you can expect some patchy rain too. It should be drier and brighter elsewhere. However, like I said, I think it would definitely be worth just grabbing a brolly or a raincoat on your way out the door. Look, chuck it in your bag, chuck it in the car. You don't need to think about it until you may need it. Obviously, keep an eye on your local weather as well. But also, have a great day. And whatever you're up to, make sure to keep UCB One with you. We love having your company, and we love being in your company as well. So have a great day. I used to

and it's Franny Cash on UCB One. Her latest album that is called Here I Am is out from yesterday. Very, very excited for that. Franny, by the way, an absolute joy to speak to. Definitely make sure to check out her new album, Here I Am. And I'm sure that we'll bring you little bits of that when you listen to UCB One. It would be great to have a sit down with her, actually, wouldn't it? Maybe as an artist in the spotlight. I wonder about that. Right now for you on The Breakfast Show, this is a former record of the week from Abigail Joy. When

Lovely, right? From Abigail Joy. That is a former record of the week, and it's called 2 Cents. Of course, as you may know, we do have our current record of the week for you and I to enjoy. After the news at 8 o'clock, we're going to enjoy the latest one from John Keith. His latest is called Everything, and it is so, so good. Amazing, my world with the name, can explain it. Okay, look. I can't play the whole thing for you right now. I know, I'm sorry, but I will after 8. This is too-

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1: Look, let me clarify. First and foremost, there were a lot of positives. I mean, we felt better as a team. We looked better as a team. We scored way more goals than we usually would. However, even though we scored quite a few goals, the other team just, they scored more goals. And look, even if you don't know how football works, I'm sure you'll know that that means that we lost and they won. I know. Oh, just let it go, okay? Gosh. I even got booted in the leg. Right, I was trying to defend Ed from the Big Man Up Top, by the way. He's not only like the founder of our Big Man Up Top FC six-a-side team, he's also our keeper. Great in goal, by the way. Cat-like reflexes, very quick. Anyway, so I'd just come on the pitch. I was trying to block their player from making a shot. And look, I did get my leg in the way, not of the ball, but of the other guy's foot. Yeah, I mean, it hurt for a while. And look, I don't want to whinge. I don't want to complain about it, but I mean, it is still a little bit sore now. Okay, look, that's the only that's the only complaining I'm going to do. That's enough from me. Zip. Anyways, they scored 7 and we scored 5. That is the most that we've scored out of any game. And I tell you what. Oh, it was that close. It was that close. Final moments of the game, right? We have the ball. We're storming ahead as a team. The score at this point is 6-5. We can score to equalize it, get it our first point of the season. Oh, but then it all went wrong. The ball is fumbled and lost right in front of their keeper, who then lobs it up to their center forward, a quick and techie guy, actually. Had a good chat with him afterwards. Quite a decent footballer. Straight to him. He makes his way around our defenders and scores. And the final moments to make it 7-5. Oh. Devastating, okay? However, we are going to be back. We are absolutely... Look, mark my words, we are going to be back. Next week. And I will do my best to keep you updated on all of these games. We're going to be playing again on Monday. Yeah, exciting. Exciting things ahead. Look, stay listening to UCB One. We'll keep you updated with the Big Man Up Top FC. 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

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Really good stuff, by the way. Those guys on there, whew, they're awesome.

Look, it's definitely not Ryder's usual thing to make music like that, but I tell you what, they did well, didn't they? And if you like that kind of thing, actually, you're going to love this. New from Call Down Music, part of his latest album, The Room. 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

0: And it's new music for you from Call Down Music on The Breakfast Show on our Saturday morning. And that is called So Real. Now, look, I'm sure you know this, but you can tell when someone has given 100% into something, right? You can tell when someone has given 100% to their family, to their job, to going to the gym, or maybe even to a particular sport. Why can you tell? Or how can you tell? There's a change, right? But how on earth do you balance all of those that I just said? You can't. Well, actually, there is one thing you and I can give 100% to that affects our entire lives, every part of it.
1: Hi, this is Kaz McCrone, Associate Pastor at Cirencester Baptist Church. God is holy. He isn't like this world, thank goodness. This world is broken and confused, but God is not. 1 Peter 1, verses 15 to 16 says, "But just as he who called you is holy, so be holy in all you do. For it is written, 'Be holy because I am holy.'" A holy life is a life that is totally transformed, totally changed. It's a whole life given to God, every bit of it, with nothing held back. But we don't do this on our own. We are sealed with the Spirit. Following Jesus means God, who is holy by his Holy Spirit, lives in you. God's call in our lives is not to be a bit holy or holy when we can, but to surrender our whole lives to him, to allow him to change us, mold us, and shape us.

and it's The Colour. Easily my favourite from them. I'm a big fan of that. That's called Heavenly Hope, by the way. Well, right now you are listening to The Breakfast Show on our Saturday morning. It's the 19th of September. Hello, Joel Brown with you today. And this is our Atlantic Roots.

0: That's called Joy in the Journey from Our Atlantic Roots. Okay, time has just gone 10 minutes to 8. In a few moments' time, Peter Wooding will bring us the latest, of course, at 8 o'clock. And not long after 8, we are going to be getting into Fact Finder, a great little game that we play each and every Saturday morning on The Breakfast Show. If you've never played this before, don't panic. I'll tell you everything that you need to know after the news. But also slightly later on this morning, after 9 o'clock, we're going to be hearing from our artist in the spotlight, who is Natalie Lane.
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0: Natalie's from Colorado Springs. 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
1: 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He's a creator. He's called us to create. 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

effortlessly good, by the way, and effortlessly cool. There's a proper, like, big band sound with this one, isn't there? And that was one of the things that I wanted to ask Natalie about, by the way. Why did she choose that sound to go into? And also, how does she feel about AI in music at this moment in time, given that she said her music, she wants it to be real music by real people? Well, we're going to be figuring out all that and more when we hear from our artist in the spotlight, Natalie Lane, later on this morning on The Breakfast Show, just after 9 o'clock. In between now and then, we've got the latest news coming up from Peter Wooding after this.

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2: UCB News at 8 o'clock. I'm Peter Wooding. Donald Trump says the US has agreed a deal giving it permanent control over security in Greenland. The American president had been urging Denmark to sell the island, claiming it was necessary to counter Russian and Chinese threats in the North Atlantic. Sky's US correspondent James Matthews says his stance caused tensions among allies.
3: They have taken place, these discussions, against the backdrop of considerable American antagonism. Donald Trump all but threatening to invade. Peace appears to have broken out.
2: Princess Diana's brother has doubled down on his recollection of how her former husband, the King, reacted to her death. Excerpts from L. Spencer's new book, which is due out next week, claims the then Prince Charles was giddily elated after news of her fatal car crash in Paris in 1997. In response, Buckingham Palace said, "Grief can colour memory." These people outside had mixed views of the allegations.
4: I think something unfair happened with her. I'm not judging anyone.
5: It actually brings that darkness which we had when we lost her.
6: Time-wise, it is a long time, and it just stirs everything up again, really.
2: Google's AI model managed to connect to the internet and hack three companies during an independent test of its cybersecurity capabilities. It happened in May and is thought to be the first instance of the technology doing that by itself. Google says it's made the recommended changes to Gemini. Governments are under pressure to regulate AI more tightly over security concerns. And a major Christian outreach is taking place on Trafalgar Square today. Organisers of the London Hope Crusade will bring together praise, prayer and worship, inviting people to develop or renew their faith. They say it's a gathering designed to spread the gospel, inspire lives and encourage people toward a personal relationship with God. That's the latest UCB News. Your next update in an hour.
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7: Jesus answered, "I am the way and the truth and the life. No one comes to the Father except through me." John 14:6.
8: Now, at first, this can seem a little bit confusing. Okay, Jesus has said he's the way, the truth and the life, but what does that actually mean? Well, why don't we talk about it like this? What is it that you are searching for? What is it that you think, that is going to provide me with the fulfillment in my heart that I desire? Because I can tell you right now, it won't. Jesus is the way, the truth, and the life. He is the only one that can satisfy your heart and satisfy those desires that you have for fulfillment. Now, here's the good news, is that he wants to do that. He doesn't want you to live an unfulfilled life. He wants you to learn and know more about him, to discover the things that you actually need, not the world and what it may tell you that you need. Because there is a difference, and actually, there's quite a stark difference as well.

and it's Fellowship Creative on The Breakfast Show with Who We Are. Cheers, Peter. Thank you for bringing us the latest news at 8. We'll catch up with you at 9. Before we get into anything else, by the way, and yes, we do our Fact Finder and our third special Hello of the Morning. So, if you are just joining me on The Breakfast Show, your timing is perfect. But before we get into any of that, okay, let's have a quick look at the weather. Now, just before you head out the door, I would say maybe worth grabbing a raincoat or a brolly, okay? Chuck it in the boot, keep it in your bag, just in case, right? Because it is going to be a breezy day with showers, especially in the northwest. Some patchy rain for the south, and even though it should be drier and brighter elsewhere, you never know what could happen, right? Of course, keep an eye on your local weather. That's always a good idea. But yeah, word of wisdom, grab a brolly, grab a raincoat, just in case. And while you do, no matter where you're doing, what you're doing today, rather, or where you're going, I'll play you the music like this from Strings and Heart.

0: Strings and Heart with Honeydew. They are on such fantastic form at this moment in time. So if you want to hear more from them, well, then make sure you're listening to UCB One.
1: Special hello of the morning.
0: Oh, look at that. It's time for our third one of these. Something that we do each and every Saturday morning on The Breakfast Show, where, of course, we, every hour, get a chance to highlight someone like you doing something particular. So what have we got? Well, our third special hello of the morning is going out to you if you're traveling somewhere today. Maybe you're getting ready, getting things in the car, or maybe you're on the way, already on the journey. 2, maybe even 3 hours down by this point. I tell you what, that was an early wake up if you're already like a few hours down. Goodness me, well done. Hey, look, I'll keep you entertained. I'll keep the music coming. But no matter where you're going, maybe you're going on a massive road trip. Maybe you're actually just about to nip out to the shops. It's 3 minutes around the corner. But technically, technically you are traveling. So look, no matter what is the case, if you're getting ready, if you're on the way, a very special good morning to you. Thanks for being with us today.
2: I have anxiety about everything. I don't know what I want, apparently.

0: And of course, we are going to be getting into our fourth and final special hello of the morning, just after the news at 9. Before we do, though, I want to say a big thank you to Kevin, who got in touch last weekend. Off the back of our third special hello of the morning, Kevin on WhatsApp said, "Joel, please say a special hello to all of us travelling to the 24/7 prayer walk in Lochmorlick, Avonmore. They're praying for the recovery of the environment." Oh, love it, guys. A big well done to each and every person who was on that 24/7 prayer walk in Lochmorlick. Kevin, did you have the chance to go? Were there many of you? How did it go? Excited for an update. But thank you for the message as well. And of course, lovely to stand alongside you guys, praying for you and supporting you every step of the way. Well done.
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2: When Jesus tells two parables to make his point, that's significant. But when he needs to tell three parables, like his memorable stories about the lost sheep, the lost coin, and the lost son, it's time to sit up and take notice.
3: The first parable is one sheep in 100 that are lost. The second parable is one coin in 10 that are lost. The third parable is one son in 2 that's lost. Now, that's deliberate. It's as if Jesus is zooming into the individual. You know, we're not just a faceless name in a faceless crowd as far as God is concerned. God will zoom right in there to hunt us out, whether we're 1 in 100, 1 in 10, 1 in 2. That's how big God's heart is, Jesus wanted the Pharisees to know, and still wants us to know today, and whose constant heart to any who've discovered that they are lost, own fault, other people's choices, wandered away, whatever it might be, however you ended up lost, the big heart of the Father today cries out with this simple message to you. Come home, I'm waiting for you.
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And that's new from Madeline Ray, and it's called To Be Loved on UCB One. Okay, next up, we are going to be getting into Fact Finder. And of course, if you've never played this before, don't panic. I'll explain all about how it works. I am also going to reveal the winner from last weekend's show, by the way. So if you did get in touch and if you did get the right answer, well, listen up. Turn me up on the radio. Yeah, there you go. There you go. Because you may just be the winner of last weekend's Fact Finder. We'll get into that in a bit, though, because what are we going to be talking about today? Well, you may have heard about this. Earlier on this week, it was brought to my attention. There's a new bit of research that has been done from Cambridge University saying that reading is healthy at all stages of life. Have they been speaking to my mum? Trying to get me to read more? I do love getting engrossed in a good book, to be fair. One of the standout kind of series for me was the Alex Rider series. Do you remember those? I also remember reading the Hunger Games books with my dad. That was awesome. My dad, by the way, an epic reader. He used to have like, is this a dad thing? He used to have like multiple books on the go around the house. He'd have one at his desk, one in the bathroom upstairs, and then one at the lounge. And I'm like, how on earth do you keep up with all the stories? He said he would put one down if he got bored.

0: and it's Gracie Binion. With Easy to Please on the UCB One Saturday Breakfast Show. Lovely to have you alongside me. My name's Joel Brown, and I've got more music on the way for you from the likes of Josiah Queen, Jeremy Rosado, and Austin French. But right now, it's time for this.
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0: Okay, I'm sure you know how this works, right? I'm going to bring you two statements on the same topic. Only one of them is true. And so let me give you a bit of an example of what this is going to look like, right? Last weekend, we learned that Gromit of Wallace and Gromit was actually going to be a cat. The animator, Nick Park, said, "I had this idea of an English guy who builds a rocket in the basement of his house. I was thinking he may have a pet, probably a cat. But I started modeling the cat and it was just so difficult, I thought I'd go for a dog instead." Try imagining Wallace and Gromit nowadays as Wallace and a cat. Just doesn't work, does it? Well, I want to say a massive well done to our winner, Amanda. Well done, Amanda, from Lower Quinton near Stratford-upon-Avon, saying, "Joel, I'm a cat lover, and I definitely remember this fact." A big well done to Stu in Droitwich, Sean, Kevin, Kate and Kendall, Marianne and Mum, also getting it right, and Tim from Kent, all getting the answer correct. Tell you what, you were clever, you were sharp on last weekend's one. Unlucky to Geeta, though, not getting it right. But don't worry, Geeta, I've got another chance for you to play this today. So, I mentioned we were going to be talking about reading on today's Fact Finder. I've got two reading-related facts for you, but which one's true? Well, get in touch with your idea on WhatsApp on 01782 911111 or email me joel@ucb.co.uk. Number one, the fear of books is called paper phobia. I mean, what? Sounds a little simple. Would kind of make sense, but I'm not sure. And number two, reading reduces stress even more than listening to music. Oh, are you sure? Right, what do you think? 01782 911111 on WhatsApp or email me joel@ucb.co.uk.

0: Well, hello and welcome to the Saturday Breakfast Show on UCB One. It's Joel Brown with you today. And if you are just joining me, well, you're right in time for this.
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0: So we're talking about reading today, where I have brought you two statements, both on reading, but only one is true. Which one is it? Is it number one, the fear of books is called paper phobia? Or is it number two, reading reduces stress even more than listening to music? What do you think? 01782 911111 on WhatsApp, or email me joel@ucb.co.uk. I tell you what, you've got to be quick though, because we're going to find out the answer next after this.

0: Yeah, I love that one as well. Jeremy Rosado. Soundtracking our Saturday morning on The Breakfast Show on UCB One. Okay, let's wrap things up on this, shall we?
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0: So you may know we're talking about reading today. You may know that how Fact Finder works is that I bring you two statements on the same topic, but only one of them is true. But do you know which one of these two statements is true? Well, that's what I want to hear from you today. As a reminder, our two statements are as follows. Number one, the fear of books is called paper phobia. And number two, reading reduces stress even more than listening to music. Which one is it? Well, let's find out, shall we? Because if you said that statement number one is true, that the fear of books is called paper phobia, well, actually, sadly, that is false. The fear or hatred of books is called bibliophobia. Did you know as well, bibliophilia is the love of books, and abibliophilia is the fear of running out of books to read? That, of course, means statement number two is true. Turns out reading does reduce stress even more than listening to music. The numbers, by the way, are about 68% to 61% of people said, 68% said reading reduces stress, 61% said music does. Well, there you go. You learn something new every day, don't you? Hey, look, a big well done if you got that right, saying statement two. Fact Finder returns next weekend. Oh, yeah.

0: Messiah Queen on UCB One. Now, one of my favourite bits of technology was, you may remember this, when headphones started to have noise-cancelling features. Oh, it was genius, right? You turn it on and all the background noise disappears. Nothing else bleeds through your headphones. It was awesome. But the thing is, turns out you and I don't need technology to do that in our life. It's amazing, isn't it, how we can intentionally tune out what is around us. And sometimes, maybe that's good. You're tuning out lies that will bring you down. But sometimes, I think it can be really bad. Especially when we're tuning out the one that we need the most.
1: Hi, Andy Elms here from Family Church and greatbiglife.co.uk. My question today is very simple. Do you have itchy ears, or are your ears turned towards him? 2 Timothy 4 verses 3 warns us that we should never have itchy ears, not listening to truth, but storing up for ourselves teaching that we want to hear rather than that which we need to hear. So what do we decide in moments of challenges like this? We decide that we're going to avoid things like syncretism, where we mix the things of God with other things we prefer. Rather, we're going to turn our ears to the voice of God, hear what we need to hear, let his word speak in

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Saint on UCB1. That's called Seamless Robe. Feel like I haven't heard that in ages. Okay, next up on The Breakfast Show on UCB1 this morning, we're going to be having a listen to our record

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0: It's the new one from John Keith. It's called Everything, and it is effortless. John Keith, by the way, hip-hop, pop, and R&B artist from San Diego. Creating what he calls as an honest approach to faith and humanity. Songs for people dealing with loneliness, identity, pain, and the search for purpose. This is part of his latest album, And Fly, which is a follow-up album to something he released last year that's called Grow Wings. And actually, John himself has described this new album as his most uplifting album to date. John Keith, by the way, one of those very clever people in the industry. He's also working on something bigger. Both of these albums are actually part of a project, a feature film that's called Growing Wings. So make sure to keep listening to UCB One. We'll keep bringing you updates on that.
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John Keith with our record of the week, and that is called Everything. And if you thought that was good, well, do I have something for you. I love this. On The Breakfast Show on our Saturday morning, Peter Wooding's going to bring us the latest news at 9, but before he does, here's Sam Henshaw and Tori Kelly.

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2: UCB News at 9 o'clock. I'm Peter Wooding. Earl Spencer's memoir about his sister Diana continues to cause tension with the royal family. He claims that then Prince Charles told him in a phone call days after Diana's death that she would be forgotten soon enough. The palace has disputed that. The book also reveals Earl Spencer's concerns for young Prince Harry. Royal commentator Jenny Bond says she can't understand why he's raised this now.
3: Earl Spencer said that the blood family of Diana were going to protect and guard those two boys for the rest of their lives. Well, he has firmly placed them in the middle of a blood feud, which I think is going to last a lifetime the way it's going.
2: The Danish Prime Minister's office says an agreement with the US over Greenland will strengthen North Atlantic and Arctic security. Donald Trump says the deal will see America develop a significant military presence there. In a social media post, the president revealed it also stops his adversaries from building their own bases on the island. A fire's broken out at the Grand Burstyn Hotel in Folkestone, with 28 engines sent to the scene at one point. The local council says people staying there are being evacuated to a nearby welfare centre. And the Bishop-elect of Bangor is beginning her public ministry in a service at the cathedral this morning. The Very Reverend Dr. Manon Kerridan's predecessor resigned last year. That followed criticism of the handling of safeguarding and finances at Bangor during former Archbishop Andrew John's time in charge. Bishop Manon says returning to her home diocese has been an opportunity to bring a healthy culture there.
4: Working with our safeguarding team in the province to make sure that our processes were in place, but there were cultural issues as well. I've just been trying to work with the team here at the cathedral to make the place a psychologically safe space again and to make it, you know, a happy place and a place of joy.
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5: For it is by grace you have been saved, through faith. This is not from yourselves, it is the gift of God, not by works, so that no one can boast. For we are God's handiwork, created in Christ Jesus to do good works, which God prepared in advance for us to do. Ephesians 2:8-10.
6: So there's two parts of this, right? How have you been saved, forgiven, and redeemed? Well, you've been saved by God's love, by His grace. So why have you been saved? Well, you have been saved to make a difference. You've been saved, forgiven, and redeemed, and loved, because it gives you the opportunity to do the same to people around you. Each and every day, you have more opportunities than you may realize to show that grace. But each and every day, it is a choice. But rather than leave people around you missing out from experiencing that grace, how could you take on that opportunity and show it to them?

Nikita on UCB One, former artist in the spotlight, and that is called All For You. Speaking of our artist in the spotlight, by the way, later on this hour on The Breakfast Show, we're going to hear from Natalie Lane, who is, of course, this week's UCB One's artist in the spotlight, buzzing to bring you a couple parts of our conversation with her. That is all on the way. In between now and then, though, a big thank you, of course, to Peter Wooden, bringing us the latest news at 9, keeping us updated. Peter will catch up with you again at 10, just before Ashley Andrew takes over, looking after us over the rest of this morning. And just before, by the way, we get into our fourth and final special hello of the morning, let's have a quick look at the weather. It's going to be breezy with showers in the northwest today, with some patchy rain for the south, drier and brighter elsewhere. But I don't know about you, I reckon it's definitely worth grabbing a brolly, a raincoat, something on your way out the door today, just in case. So keep your eye on your local weather, and no matter what you're doing, keep UCB One with you, because we get to play you great music like this.

0: option.
1: It's probably my favorite from OM53. It's called 20 Something and it is outrageously catchy, right? More brilliant music just like that for you and I to enjoy from the likes of Hyper Fenton, Jeremiah Paltan and Forrest Frank on The Breakfast Show this Saturday morning. On the way after our fourth and final
2: special hello of the morning.
1: And yes, I want to say a very special good morning to you today. If it's your birthday or if you are celebrating yours this weekend, happy birthday to you. Thank you for taking the time to hang out with me on The Breakfast Show this Saturday morning. I'm honored to be a part of your birthday celebrations. Hey, look, I hope you have an amazing day. I hope your day is full of time with friends, family, and plenty of food as well. And for more feel-good vibes, make sure to keep listening to UCB One. But a very special good morning to you if it's your birthday or if you're celebrating yours this weekend.

0: and rap from the UK and all around the world. 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

Forrest Frank and Thomas Rhett. It's called Nothing Else on UCB One. Of course it is. Okay, something special for you now. The latest from Jeremiah Paltan. Part of our new music selection for September. This is Talk About It, the first song off his latest EP. I'm okay now, but I wasn't for a while. Ladies and gentlemen.

0: Can I ask you something? Is there an expectation that you have that as soon as you start to follow Jesus, everything in your life should be fine? And I wonder, has this held you back from fully trusting Jesus? The thing is, Jesus never said that you wouldn't face trouble. What he did say, though, is that he'll never leave you.
1: Hi, I'm Fred Drummond from Evangelical Alliance. It would be fantastic if, when we become Christians, everything goes wonderfully well. I'm really successful. Everybody likes me. Everything fits at work. I've got no financial problems. And all my family are all talking to one another and never arguing. Wouldn't that be great? Most of us have struggles, difficulties, day-to-day challenges that while faith helps us get through them and hope enables us to keep moving forward, but still, the real pains of life are with us. God did not take us out of the world. God meets us in the world, no matter the situation.

0: Gabe Von Oven with Wanna Sing, bringing us to 20 minutes past nine on The Breakfast Show this Saturday morning. Joel with you today, where right now it's time to hear more from this week's
1: Artist in the Spotlight,
0: who I know you'll recognise from this. It's Natalie Lane. We managed to get her as UCB One's Artist in the Spotlight. It was so cool chatting to Natalie. She's originally from Colorado Springs, now in Nashville, been a worship leader since the age of 12. Did you know, though, she's also been playing piano from the age of 3, and now she even has a master's in piano. Now, her new EP, Still Running to You, is out now, but it's not the kind of sound that you would expect from Natalie. And we're going to be hearing more from Natalie as UCB One's Artist in the Spotlight. But I couldn't resist but play this for you first. This is Big World on UCB One.

0: and it's Natalie Lane with Big World. Now, this song in particular has a very much of a big band sound to it, and the whole EP does as well. It's called Still Running to You. But I wanted to know why she decided to chase that sound.
1: I love music my whole life. I started playing the piano when I was 3 years old. And I just love all kinds of music. You know, I grew up on a lot of gospel music, on like all sorts of genres. And I've just always thought, like, why can't we bring these genres together? And why can't we use all the instruments that we have? And, you know, so I just thought, you know, this song should have some horns on it. It should have trombones and trumpets and saxophones. And like, let's just bring everybody in together. So the song was really special because we got to record it all in the studio at the same time, which is pretty rare these days. A lot of times people record, you know, from their home studios or whatever. So we were all in the room at the same time. And just the feeling of that, the collaboration of that, doing it together, which is what the song is about. You know, the song is about us having these same experiences. You know, we go through a lot of the same disappointments and also joys, and we can just come together and say, actually, it's the same blood running through our veins. We're all feeling these things, and we're gonna do it together. And so I hope that people can feel that through the music too, because it's something that I've wanted to kind of do for a long time. Just use all the things we have and do it with people that I really love too.
0: I think that is one of the nice things about the EP, is that actually there is a sound, there's something for everyone, because there are so many influences and so many things that you're bringing to the spotlight here. There is actually something for everyone to enjoy. And just before we unpack this a little bit more, I was wondering if we could go back maybe a few years. You know, you said you started playing piano from the age of three. Was that something that you yourself were inspired to do, or like your parents, did they usher you into that? Like, can you take me back to little Natalie playing piano at the age of three?
1: I think my parents would have made me play piano, you know, but they were very musical people. They were both worship leaders, and my grandma was a piano teacher. So everybody's musical, you know. My mom sings, dad plays bass. And so I think they would have, like, you know, made me take piano lessons, but they were really quite smart about it. And when I was about three, they bought me a little keyboard, and they just put it in my playroom with my toys.
0: Clever.
1: They just didn't say anything about
0: Clever.
1: It. They left it there. And I discovered it, and I just thought it was the coolest toy we had. I was like, this is awesome. Like, you know, plucking out little melodies on there. And so they brought it up to me, and they said, you know, would you like to maybe take piano lessons? And I said, oh, yes, I would. And they just thought, you know, what a great idea. They made me feel like it was my
0: so
1: idea.
0: So clever. It was like, it's like Inception. So, it's just, let's give her this thought.
1: I know. I don't know if that was their whole, you know, plan and plot behind it, but it worked, whatever it was. So I started taking these little piano classes, and then my grandma taught me for years because she had a piano studio forever. And so she taught me how to read music and play by ear, and also how to write songs, which was just such a gift. So yeah, it was in our family forever. And, you know, my siblings played a little bit too, and it just was a family thing.
0: How have you found combating maybe the natural pressure that may come from that? Because I'm sure, like you said, you know, your parents, it wasn't as if they were ever like, no, Natalie, this is what you need to do. But I have no doubt that there have been some nights where there's been maybe a voice in your head thinking like, okay, there's a bar that you need to reach here. How have you combated those moments that you faced more, even more so in your career, but like in your life?
1: Yeah. I think in that it's been less external pressure for me, which is good, but more internal. You know, I want to do this well. And it's something that I love to do from the beginning. Like, you know, I think we have things, all of us have things when we're kids that we're drawn to. And so the piano was that for me. It was always something that I just, you know, I fell in love with it. But then you have to get into your rhythm of practicing and growing and getting better. And so I think I put more pressure on myself than other people did on me. But I also knew that it's something that I wanted to do for my whole life. And so it was going to be worth the time, you know? And I think that that's true for everything. I'm kind of learning that in all areas of life, that anything really good is going to take time. It's worth the time. And so, I think I always try to tell myself that, you know, especially if I'm not good at something right away, or if I don't have it in the first try, like, you know, good things take time. The best things take the longest time usually. And so, yeah, just kind of learning that in all areas of life, but especially with music. I mean, this is something that I wanted to be, I want to bring it really excellently before the Lord, you know, that's an offering to him too. So I want to practice and do it well. And so I've been learning that in all areas of life, but especially with music, I think.
0: How often have you found yourself in that situation of when maybe a lesson or something that you kind of pick up in music actually applies to your life as well? Does that happen a lot as a musician?
1: All the time. Yeah, all the time. Yeah. I think especially in the really learning years, you know, from the time that I started playing, you know, maybe through high school, and like, there's a lot of, you just come up against a lot of hard things. And I think a lot of it applies to life. Yeah. So I think back to that a lot for sure.
0: Has there been like a particular moment or something where you've gone through a particular thing in your life where you've been like, okay, actually, I can definitely pinpoint that to a moment in music where I learned that lesson?
1: I mean, so many things, like, yeah, just learning to keep going, learning to push through the hard parts, for sure. There are times like that. But also, I think, you know, there have been times in music where I've just needed to invite God in to actually help me, you know, especially I think about songwriting, you know, I'm trying to get something out or write these lyrics or whatever. And I come to a spot where I don't know what to do. You know, what do we do in those moments? You know, we could push through by ourselves, but that's no fun. You know, what if we invite God in and he could actually help us? He's the best co-writer. And so I invite him into music like that. And I thought, mate, we should invite God into life like that, you know? And I think we know this, but we don't have to do it alone. And sometimes I think we push through and kind of make ourselves, but really the Lord wants to do all of it with us. And he's waiting for an invitation, you know, to be invited in. So,
0: yeah.
1: So I see that with music and with life as well.
0: Yeah, that's good. That's an awesome encouragement actually as well. So look, while on the, obviously where we may hear you more is on like the singing, the songwriting side of things. Obviously piano is, you've definitely got a love for that. Is every time we hear piano on the new EP, is that always you, or is it something where you kind of, you will dip your toe into it occasionally, but most of the time you're on the vocal side of things?
1: Oh, I'm always playing. Yes. Always playing piano and singing. I will sometimes, I've got lots of friends who play piano too. So like on this project, I had a friend come in and play organ and, you know, play some of the synths and stuff like that. But I'm usually the one on piano, if you're hearing that.
0: Really good to know that whenever we do hear the piano on her new EP, Still Running to You, that most likely that is Natalie. Natalie Lane, UCB1's artist in the spotlight this week. She really does have a vision for this new sound that she is talking about, right? So let's get her to expand on that a little bit more. What is this new sound that she means? Well, we'll hear more from her next after this. It's called What He Said on UCB.

0: that's the name of that one, by UCB1's artist in the spotlight, Natalie Lane. Something that you won't have heard before on UCB1. That is part of her new EP, Still Running to You, and that is an exclusive play for you on the UCB1 Saturday Breakfast Show this morning. The time has just gone 25 minutes to 10, and we are hearing from Natalie Lane right now. Natalie, multiple times on her socials, said that this EP is a new sound from her. But what does she mean by that?
1: It's been cool because the new sound is me going back to the music I loved as a kid. And so it's really just pulling from like the roots of what I love, you know? So I grew up on 90s Christian music, right? A lot of Christian and gospel happened. It was some of the best. Come on. And then a lot of gospel music, a lot of like funk and R&B and blues. And so I've always loved that kind of music. And I think that like pulling from all of it is who I am, you know, and it kind of makes up the sound that I want to create. So these songs are very musically, I mean, they're crazy. They're kind of all over the map in all the things that I love. And so I hope that people can feel that, you know, they just feel that all of it is very me. It's how I grew up in the music that I love. And so I think people can feel that in Big Worlds, you know, with all these horns going on and all the band lines and these different instruments and big drums and gospel choirs and stuff. So I think all of that kind of makes up the sound. But I also think we don't have a lot of that in Christian music right now. You know, we don't have the big band feel or the hyper musical thing. And so I love that. I love crafting that. And so yeah, I hope that people will feel not just that, oh, like this is cool musically, but like this is very Natalie. Like this is what she loves and grew up on. So I hope that people can feel that through the sound.
0: So where did that come from then? Like was there a moment where you were like, I feel like I want to go back to what I used to listen to, or I really want to focus in on that like hyper musical type of thing like you said? Or has it been something that has been growing over the last couple of years rather than like a bookmark kind of moment?
1: Yeah, I think all of it has been growing over time. And I think, you know, as we're pursuing like our artistry too, like we're pursuing these, like the things that we're writing and creating over time, I think the best way we can do it is keep honing in over our whole career of like, what is the most like us? Like what has God made us to say and to sound like, and all those things. So my hope is that we're getting closer and closer with every project to like, you know, what's the core of Natalie and what God has made me to do. And so I think this feels like the next step of that, of just saying, you know, this is what I have always loved, but like, let's put it out into the world now and continue to share it.
0: So that's very exciting to hear. What does that look like for
1: I'm
0: you
1: excited.
0: To kind of pursue then that new sound? Because on one side you're like, oh, we've got a mission, we've got an aim. On the other side, it can almost be like, are we ever gonna make it? Like, what does that look like for you? What does the next kind of like handful of years or so look like for you to pursue that goal?
1: Yeah, I think even as you're talking about that, I'm thinking about how important it is for us to know each of our own definitions of what success is. You know, what is success for me in that? And I think that we've hit it already because I'm making the kind of music that I like really feel like I'm called to make. And so one of the main things too with this project is I really just wanted to do it with people that I love and create space for everybody to do the best thing that they do and to really run in their lane. I think when we all are running in our lane that God's created for us, we can all do it. I mean, we can do it together and to the best of our ability. And the whole world runs better that way if we're all in the thing that God's called us to do. And so I wanted to make space for other people to do that too. And so it's been really sweet to do this project with such a great team, lots of musicians just absolutely playing their heads off. It's great. But you know, I think I look into the future and I'm going, you know, playing these songs live will be such a great part of that too. I hope that people really feel the community aspect of it and the musical aspect of it. And that to me will feel like we've won, you know, that we could do it to the best of our ability, do it together, do it in a way that glorifies the Lord. Like, so I think that's where I'm headed. And I don't know, you know, what it looks like in 10 years or whatever, but just, it's fun to think about, you know, how are the ways that we can keep on honing this and really just keep running toward the Lord together. Like, that's what we're doing, and doing it in a musical way is so fun to me. Like, it's just, the process has become so fun to me too. So, yeah, I love where we are right now.
0: And it's so good to hear that from Natalie, she is comfortable where she is. She's pushing the boat out. She's trying things out with this new sound that she's talking about, but she's also ready to stick to what she knows. And there's something that we're going to unpack with Natalie about that next after this. It's called You Stayed on UCB1. I gotta be-

0: the music industry and the way that we're making music here in Nashville. And that has been just so interesting to me, the ways that in some ways it can be helpful and in some ways can really strip people of their creativity. And so I thought, man, like, I already love to make real music with real people in real studios, but now it just became so much more powerful and important because not everybody's doing that now. And I think that we really can feel the difference when something is real from the hearts of people who are kind of pouring themselves out to play these songs. I think we can feel that, and we want the humanness of that. And so, you know, I'm not against all AI. I'm not saying that at all. I think it's helpful in some places. But the real musicianship that I hope people will feel through this, I think is just, it's coming at a more important time than ever. And so I'm really grateful, really glad that this project and this time have kind of been able to coexist, because I just think it's important to be doing that at this time in the world.
1: I kind of want to ask something where, you know, as someone who is obviously a musician, someone who is, you know, you are kind of secure, you've got your lane in the Christian music genre, which is awesome. What is something that maybe someone like myself, that I don't really understand of what AI is doing to the culture of the music industry, that maybe, you know, I might see like a 30-second reel on Instagram talking about an artist saying, oh, you know, it's really hard right now, and that is real. But I don't know, like, what is AI doing to the culture of the industry right now? How does it feel from your perspective?
0: Yeah, it's really interesting, because we see things like, you know, we'll write a song, and it used to be that we'd have to make our own demo of that song. Now AI can do that for us, and it can, from there, it can really carry it to the end. So I think the thing that people don't know, even when they're scrolling on social media, is sometimes the whole artist can be completely AI, from songwriting to the very end, you know, from seeing their videos and all of that. And so I think we need to, you know, be hyper aware of that, stay vigilant, make sure that you're listening to real people. But yeah, it's crazy, because it's taken us from being musicians and creators to now we can just be editors of the AI thing, and it can be an artist that, you know, doesn't even exist. And so it's just a really interesting time, and people, some people are taking advantage of that. Some people are also, you know, just totally against it. Like, there's a variety of opinions for sure, but it does have this ability to take our creativity away if we let it. And that's, I think, that's the part of it that I'm against. You know, I'm just like, man, creativity is such a gift from God. He's a creator. He's called us to create. And so I think we just need to really stay aware of what's going on. And I don't think people know that an artist can be completely AI these days. And so we really need to be watching for, listening for, supporting artists who are making real music right now. And, you know, maybe they use AI at different parts in their process, but it's real people, you know, using it and creating. So we just need to be aware. And I think, you know, the Lord tells us that too. He says to keep watch against all the things going on. And so just, for us to be aware of those things and look for creators that are still creating really great music.
1: Yeah. I think it's a really interesting time in music in general that we're living in right now, of this new thing that seems to be great, but actually, is it breaking apart the real life and the soul of the music that we know and that we love? Is there a bit of an atmosphere at the moment between artists of like, okay, you know what, we need to bond together closer than ever before? Is it like, is this opposition, it like, we'll see AI in a relatively negative light? I know, like you said, it's not all that, and I agree, but we'll see it in a relatively negative light for this particular question. Is it bringing artists such as yourself closer together with other artists? Because you're like, you know what, rather than our creative differences, we need to band together right now. Is that happening?
0: Yeah, I think it is. Yeah, I think it's bringing us closer together, and it's making those moments of real music, it's making them more rare. And so they're becoming really special, you know? And I think that that's what this project kind of has become.

0: for all of us who have been making it in the studio, like, oh, we had to do this together from start to finish. And so it just, yeah, it's become rare and just a really special thing to look back on and hold on to and hopefully to share with people. I think people will never grow out of that. You know, they'll feel the rarity of it. And yeah, that's what we want people to feel. So we're excited to put it out into the world.
1: And it really does have that in its DNA. This music is so real. It is so authentic. And Natalie is doing everything that she can to make sure that that continues to be the case. Natalie Lane is UCB One's artist in the spotlight this week. A big thank you to Natalie for taking the time to sit down with us. This is the one you'll know from her. It's called Big World.

And it's Natalie Lane on UCB One who is our artist in the spotlight. Sadly, that is it, hearing from her over the course of today. But you can go back to listen to the full interview with our artist in the spotlight this week by going on to the Artist in the Spotlight podcast. This is available now wherever you get your podcasts. All you need to do is type in Artist in the Spotlight. And the most recent one is with Natalie Lane. So make sure to check that out and let me know what you think. And subscribe as well, of course, to never miss an episode.

Yeah, I like that one as well. That's Tides with Every Step. Sadly, bringing us to the end of our time together today on The Breakfast Show this Saturday morning. My name's Joel Brown, and as ever, it has been an absolute joy hanging out with you today. I'd love to do it same time again next weekend, but let's not wait till then to hang out. I'm going to be looking after things on the evening mix this week, and that means Monday to Friday, 7 till 10, you can find me there. So God bless, have a great rest of your day. Peter Wooden has the latest news, and then Ashley is going to take us through the rest of our Saturday morning. God bless, I'll catch you soon.

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1: UCB News at 10 o'clock. I'm Peter Wooding. Donald Trump says he's immediately starting to increase the US military's presence in Greenland after signing an agreement with Denmark over its use. The American president claims his country has permanent control over security on the Arctic island. It follows months of tensions with allies over him urging Denmark to hand over the territory. July's NATO summit was one example.
2: And it's surrounded by China ships and Russian ships. And that's not going to happen. The ships is... It's not going to happen. It was Greenland that, and it continues to be, that should be controlled by the United States, not by Denmark.
1: Protesters will gather in central London later to demonstrate against what organisers call the everyday and existential harms of artificial intelligence. Pull the Plug will argue for more transparency and rules around the technology and an end to what it describes as its reckless development. Serena Karaman, who's from the group, says people are concerned.
3: When I talk to my neighbours, they're really scared. They're really anxious and they're not happy about how quickly this is being imposed on us, whether that's through public services, whether it's through a data centre down the road.
1: The Culture Secretary says plans are underway to properly regulate AI. Earl Spencer has insisted he's telling the truth after making claims about King Charles's response to the death of his sister, Princess Diana. In a new memoir, he accuses the King of telling him we'll forget her soon enough. And a major Christian outreach is taking place on Trafalgar Square today. Organisers of the London Hope Crusade, including Winners Chapel Church, will bring together praise, prayer and worship, inviting people to develop or renew their faith. They say it's a gathering designed to spread the gospel, inspire lives and encourage people toward a personal relationship with God. That's the latest UCB News. Your next update in an hour.
4: 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Hope you put your feet up for the rest of your Saturday. 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
7: Life is strange. Who really knows what life is all about?

And if you do take a trip, don't forget to send us a postcard. Hello there, and welcome back to The Saturday Show once again with me, Ashley Andrew. Thank you for your company. Hey, are you off and about, out somewhere exciting? Last weekend, I had a wonderful trip, actually. Again, I just seemed to spend my time on the M6. I drove back up to visit family and get some furniture for my new home. I'd stashed some items that were much needed in my mum and dad's house, rented a van, roped some friends in. It was very amusing. It was a bit like an episode of Friends. Pivot! If you've seen it, you'll know exactly what I'm talking about. But I'm delighted to have your company and delighted to share this Saturday with you. Got plenty of things to pivot around, like some top tunes. We've got some new music from our new music playlist to bring you. And I've got a really interesting conversation if you are heading off to university or back to university with someone who actually felt like they should start a ministry whilst at university. I'll explain all in the next hour. Of course, we have our usual features just in the afternoon hours. We've got our game, we've got our record of the week, we've got our word for today, we've got a little extract from our artist in the spotlight conversation, but I'm not going to tell you everything that's coming. I'll surprise you.

0: all the time in the world. Bella Camp on UCB1. I really do feel like I spend a lot of time on the motorways these days. I don't think that was how the royals got to visit Scotland this week. I will say I find it very strange that I left and then they appeared. No, I'm not offended at all. Yes, King Charles was on very important duties. Well, AI duties, in fact. He attended the AI summit this week and warned of existential dangers of AI falling into the wrong hands. How should we respond to that as Christians? And William and Catherine visited beautiful Butte. Well, they are Duke and Duchess of Rothesay, so that feels like they're probably due for a visit. And plenty of things to see and do on Butte if you've ever visited. It's lovely. It's a really lovely little island. Since the royals have been making the headlines pretty much all week, I wonder what your consideration is for the royal family, since plenty of words have been exchanged. And it seems like even Prince Harry has been taken aback by the King's words to him. Certainly, King Charles is clearing up any sort of ambiguity around Harry and Meghan's roles as non-working royals and the role of a grieving brother too. I wonder if you've got your thoughts or comments on those particular stories. And a reminder once again that even when our families as well sometimes go through a bit of a challenging time, the royal family is no different. So maybe we should, as Christians, continue to pray for them as we're reminded of sometimes the challenges and the difficult conversations that we have to have in our own families.
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0: Kane, bringing out some Jesus music. Actually, let's continue to do that with our sing-along Saturday.
1: The sing-along Saturday song.
0: So every week, I invite you to have a bit of a Saturday karaoke with me. You don't need a particular costume. You don't even need any backing singers. I'll join you. We'll do this together. We'll harmonise. Had a bit of a dig around the archives, as I usually do, to see what we could sing along to this Saturday, and found a song made popular back in the day, What a Friend. But we have some very interesting renditions in the UCB One playlist. One that you would find in our Timeless collection that you'd maybe hear on Dave Tanner's Greatest Hits. Maybe just as a little bit of a one-off Saturday Night with Steve Best. Well, Matt Maher has got a brilliant rendition of this. I think you'd be able to start the song. He might bring out a couple of lyrics that you don't know, but you could always bring out your tambourine.

home. It's catchy and it sounds vaguely familiar, reminding us that we still have a friend in Jesus. Of course, the lyrics to the original was penned by Joseph M. Scriven from 1855. Woo-wee! That wasn't yesterday. In fact, if you like that kind of vibe and that kind of era, I'm going to bring another updated rendition of the hymn also written around about that time in 1873. I wonder if you know the story of the American lawyer and Presbyterian church elder who took a trip across the Atlantic Ocean and penned a very famous hymn composed from grief and loss, the story of how he lost his four daughters, Annie, Maggie, Bessie, and Tanetta. We'll hear about how Mercy Me like to sing about that particular hymn in the song Make It Well in just a few moments' time.

0: Bushley G and Jake Isaac, I Would Lose It All. 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
1: Hi, my name is Nicola Neal, and I'm the CEO of Every Life International. Psalm 34 verse 8 is a scripture that I've been thinking on and meditating on for a long time now. It simply says this: taste and see that the Lord is good. And I found myself asking the question, if it is possible for me as an individual to taste and see that the Lord is good, then is it also possible for my husband, my children and I to do the same thing as a whole family, to taste and see of his goodness together? And what about for our street? What about for the housing estate where we live? Or our town? What about for an entire city?

0: And you probably recognised the lyrics of the hymn from Horatio Spofford, "It Is Well With My Soul," penned in 1873 and still so relevant today on UCB One. Well, let's take a look at what's happening in 2026. Hope Harding has released some new music. This one is called Goodbye on our September playlist.
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And that one is from Hope Harding. It features on our new music playlist for the month of September. And if you want to find out more about Hope Harding and her music, you can follow her journal entries. That's what she calls her songs on Instagram, Hope Harding Music.

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1: Christian Singleton on UCB One. Can we? Hey, can we bring you some more new music? Maybe from Caitlin Danos? Yes, let's do that in just a moment.
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0: I still believe. For King and Country and Lecrae, of course. Heading back to our new music playlist for the month of September, Caitlin Danos features on there, who says on her Instagram that she just loves Jesus and singing songs about him. Here is her latest, Enough For Me.
1: Ashley Andrew on UCB One.

Futures calling Apollo LTD, and so is 11 o'clock. So with that, we'll head to the news with some music, but in the next hour, we're going to have a bit of a ponder and a pray about what some of our students are facing and thinking, given that it's Freshers Week. And, well, uni's quite an undertaking, isn't it? It's a commitment. And sometimes we head off to university and we still have some lingering questions about ourselves, our identity, our faith, and how we're going to make ends meet. Let's look at all of that in the next hour.

Wherever that song goes, I go. Good to have your company on this Saturday show. If you like the sound of that, you can check out Ray and her Instagram. She did an amazing tour earlier this year. I forgot what year we were in. And so you can see clips and highlights of her performances from so many different places that she visited, alongside her singing with her two sisters that she sings with on that track. Her sisters are Amma and Absolutely. They are both artists as well. And so it's just great to see the whole family vibe situation on Instagram, on socials, wherever you catch up with all your music. You can find and follow Raye, R-A-Y-E. Not someone we would usually hear from in the UCB One playlist, but actually she has spoken recently quite openly about her faith, and we celebrate that here on the Saturday show and every other show for that matter. But it is one of my faves. I would just like to be one of those people where, you know, when you leave the room, people are left feeling better. And that is one of those songs. Once you play that, the day gets better. But actually, when we think about leaving rooms, leaving family homes for that matter, maybe leaving home and having your house of your own, or maybe heading off to university or college in Scotland, because you can go to college and go and study and be in full-time higher education up there. You might have said cheerio, you might have waved off your students just this week, perhaps. It's Freshers Week at universities across the UK. And we felt it was important to highlight that on Talking Point this week, but I also feel it's important to recognise that on this Saturday show. Our students can face some tough questions and challenges. And quite often, I don't know if you've found this or maybe a friend of yours has had an experience where they've encountered God at university. So let's talk about that on the Saturday show in this hour. In fact, I'm going to bring out a conversation that I had with Ollie Perkins earlier this week on Talking Point, which was amazing to see how God used his uni days to actually start a ministry. He talks about that after Kevin Quinn.

0: I'd rather be.
1: Imagine heading off to university, trying to get into the routine of studying, also maybe holding down a part-time job, budgeting, trying to get along to your local church, and then you feel, actually, God calling you to ministry too. That is exactly what happened to my guest on Talking Point this week. Ollie Perkins joined me from Fruitful Work, a movement that's helping Christian students and young adults choose and use their career to make disciples. I asked him to go back to those early days and where he actually felt that nudge from God to start this particular platform.
2: This is UCB One.
3: Yeah, great. Well, I'll start a bit with where it all began. So as a... whilst I was at school in sixth form, I actually had this business selling drone parts, and it started to really take off. And suddenly I was turning over £15,000 a month, and I felt I've really got these skills for business, yet I'd just become all in for Jesus, really excited about serving him. And I thought it meant I had to become a pastor. You know, that's what the real Christians do. They become a pastor. But it was fortunately when I went along to this event with an organization called Gospel Patrons, and I have to say, I got no idea. I can't remember what happened at the event, but I just remember it being filled with these business people who were going all in for Jesus with their careers. And I was like, actually, look, maybe I can go into business. I can do it to build God's kingdom. So I then went back to back working on the business and saw it as a way of funding ministry. And I was just really excited because there were these church planters in Nepal who I was funding, and they were literally kind of trekking through the mountains, going door to door, sharing the gospel. And I could play a part in that, sat back in my physics class on my laptop doing, not doing physics, and doing some of the business. So I suppose I had a real heart for how our careers can make disciples. And then when I got to uni, there were a few of us all studying economics, realizing we're going into the city and we're studying at Cambridge. And we just realized there's such a gap for how our careers can make disciples and build God's kingdom. There wasn't really much guidance from our church about that. So we just started this initially just a student society of Fruitful Work.
1: And was there a student society already in the university?
3: So it's the Christian Union. Actually, all of us were part of the Christian Union. Mm-hmm. So we came out from the Christian Union, and we work a lot with them. But there was nothing on actually how. And a lot of uni is about training you up for the workplace. And so many students are really like, what internship am I going to get? What am I going to do next? Mm-hmm. Yeah, for Christians, there's nothing about how we can do that for God's kingdom rather than building our own kingdom.
1: Yes, it's nothing like the university years to make you ask the deep questions. Where's my life going? What am I going to do next? So, of course, quite naturally, I can imagine some of those questions and conversations happened within that group you created. Tell us a bit about where the idea came from to take what was going on at your university and then start to multiply that in other places around the UK.
3: Yeah. So part of it was just through lots of prayer. And I really felt that this was a way that I could serve God and build his kingdom. But also when we look back at history, there's so many of these in the 18th century revival. We've got Wesley, Wilberforce, and then Huntingdon. And they're all people. So Wesley in ministry, Wilberforce shaping culture as a politician. Mm. And then Huntingdon, you have heard of her probably. She's was a gospel patron, someone in the background funding ministry. And prayer was a huge part of that revival, but it was also people using what God had given them to make disciples and build his kingdom. So, yeah, we just really felt we should catalyze a whole movement to get the next generation to do what Wesley, what Wilberforce, what Huntingdon's generation did, and to do it again.
1: Okay, I have to ask. The first question that comes to mind, as I'm saying, most students are fueled by caffeine. So how on earth did you manage to hold down studies for university, continue with what sounds like a really strong prayer life, your Christian walk, but then also start to pioneer some projects to help fund spreading the gospel? That's a lot to juggle.
3: Yeah, it definitely was. And I think I definitely took a bit too much on in my second and third year. But what I was found really helpful was doing prayer walks. So each morning I try and do a 30-minute walk. I get really distracted otherwise. If I'm sat in my room, I just start scrolling on my phone. But I found that really helpful, and actually making sure we're we're abiding in Christ, all our impact comes from him. And that's something we're really trying to get across, is that before we think about what we do for Jesus, we've got to be with him. We've got to be a Mary before a Martha.
1: But you've got such a heart, Ollie, for having others have the same experience as what you have had. And so you've created this resource called All In, part of the work that you do as part of Fruitful Work. Tell us about this resource and how people can access it.
3: Yeah, so it's a book, and it launches literally on the 22nd. We've got a launch event in London for it, and it's called All In, Your Christian Career Guide. And it's a really trying to be practical resource. So at Fruitful Work, we're all about concrete action, not just vague inspiration. And it goes through these five practices we've got of a fruitful worker. And the idea is that anyone between 16 to 30, it's particularly designed for them. And it will just really give them a vision for how they can use their career to make disciples, how they can approach choosing it, and then give them some next steps to put into action.
1: This is fantastic to think that what you've done is taken, as I said, what you've learned and other friends around you, what your experience at university, and help make that available for other people as well, people that you might never come into contact with. But tell me, predominantly, is the resource designed for larger organisations to get a hold of the copies of the resource? Because I know there's a bit of a sort of group discount. I feel like 50 copies of the resource work out is about £2 per book. So is it predominantly for organisations, maybe students and youth workers, to get their hands on this, or can individuals access it too?
3: Yes, it's designed for both. So individuals can buy through our website, Amazon. But also we're really keen that student groups, young adult groups use it. We're at Forum, UCCF Forum, a couple of weeks ago, and we managed to give everyone there a kind of sneak preview copy. So we're just keen to get thousands and thousands of these out so that we can really raise up this next generation to go all in for Jesus.
1: Enrico Tice, founder of Christianity Explored, explains about this resource. I love the way All In takes Jesus's call to go and make disciples and unpacks it block by block for a new generation. You can find the resource, you can find out more about Fruitful Work on the website fruitfulwork.org. But stay tuned to the conversation, because in a moment we go back and I ask Ollie about his vision for Fruitful Work, his vision for the future after Graham.

0: Graham and Figure It Out on UCB One, because that's what many students will be doing. How to budget, how to schedule study time, where to find a local church to get connected with. And so we go back to the conversation that I had on Talking Point this week with Ollie Perkins from Fruitful Work. And at the end of the conversation, Ollie takes a moment to pray for everyone heading off to university this year. What does the next, I'm going to say, because it's quite often a question that is asked around uni times or just coming out of university. What does the next 5 years potentially look like for Fruitful Work and this little resource that you've created?
1: Yeah, so in terms of the resource, we're just keen that it's in the hands of all Christian students. So we're really trying to get it out wide. But we're also trying to get people to go really deep into some of the ideas we're looking at, really thinking through. So we're running the All-In Challenge, and they're these retreats that anyone can then host, a bit like running an alpha course. We've got the materials, so we're hoping to really scale those up. And then we got this big national gathering that we do each year. So that's on the 9th of January in London. We've got Nikki Gumbel speaking at it. And we're just really excited about that, to bring together hundreds of the next generation to really push how they can use their careers for God's kingdom.
0: One final question before I ask you to pray for our students who are heading back to university or going to university for the very first time this week being Freshers Week, of course, for majority of universities around the UK. My question is, Ollie, when do you know that it's a God idea and not a you idea? Taking the work that you have created with Fruitful Work and the resource All In, where did you know within yourself that this was actually something that God was calling you and equipping you to do?
1: Yeah, great question. I mean, I think it took over a year between deciding to go full-time on Fruitful Work before I felt God spoke to me in quite a tangible way and really, I suppose, comforted me that this, what we're doing, was right. But I think lots of it is, if we read our Bibles and we really are rooted in prayer, then I think we can't really go wrong, and he will guide us. But I don't think people often get this kind of clear idea of a calling, and you have a clear vision from God, this is exactly what I want to do. I think often we've just got to pray and sacrifice our careers to the Lord, pray not your will, but not my will, but yours, and let God guide us.
0: Okay, I'll let you guide us now in prayer for all our students heading off to university.
1: Yeah, Lord, I pray for all the students coming to uni for the first time, coming back to uni. And we just pray that the churches in each of the unis are such a beacon of hope to both Christian students who might kind of fall away and not get into the right patterns coming from home, but also those who have no idea about you, Jesus. And we just pray for all these churches, all these Christian unions, and we pray that they can reach these students and just show them your hope, your love, and that they can just get stuck into rhythms of living for you in their unis. Amen.
0: Amen. And I echo that prayer and say, God, give our students opportunities, just like you have given to Ollie, creating Fruitful Work and making disciples. And we can't wait to see the fruit of that, in Jesus' name. Amen. Thank you, Ollie, for being my guest this morning on Talking Point. If anyone wants to find out about the work of Fruitful Work, they can go to fruitfulwork.org. And as you said, the resource All In, Careers for Jesus, it is a resource and it is available to purchase through the website. It's been great chatting with you today, Ollie. And just to say as well, that I'm sure that our listeners, as well as ourselves here on UCB One, will be praying for the work that you're doing, because there clearly has been a gap and God has given you the provision and the vision to pioneer in this particular area. So thank you for chatting to me today.
1: Great. No, thanks so much. And yeah, please, prayer is so pivotal for all we do. So thank you.
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0: Hey, thank you for your company. This Saturday morning, we heard from a conversation just a moment ago that I had on Talking Point this week with Ollie Perkins, just giving a prayer and a source of hope and encouragement for all students heading to university for the first time or back to university. Maybe there's one of those nudges, or perhaps even those questions of, what am I going to do? What's God got for me next when I leave university? Am I going to rack up a whole load of debt? How will I ever be able to pay all that back? What is next? All those big questions were great to be able to sort of wrap our heads around today, once again, going back to that conversation. And if you want to go back and listen to any of the programmes that you hear on UCB One, you can download our free UCB Player app and go to our catch-up section. I know your superhero capes are already in place, you students, because you are ever so mindful about how to save the planet. But for the rest of us, let's have a go at this, university style. And these helpful tips today are brought to us by the University of Greater Manchester. For those who have signed up, heading off to university for the very first time, you're right in the middle of Freshers Week, loving life, but you're a little bit concerned as to how you could save the planet and save your pennies whilst you're at it. Oh, every little helps when it comes to going to university and watching the pennies. What is it? Watch the pennies and the pounds will look after themselves. Right, let's look after the planet too whilst we're at it. Don't forget your reusable bags if you're heading off to university or back to university. Top of the list, it's something that will save you money, let me tell you, but also save the environment too. We know that since late 2015, retailers have been charging us a minimum of 5p per plastic bag. So find those ones that are kicking around at home in the back of a cupboard somewhere. See if you can take them off with you to university. The better quality bags are always better, of course. Keeping a stash of reusable bags for your shopping will certainly save you money. So stick one in your backpack if you're heading onto campus. And shop locally whilst you're at it. You know, it can make such a difference to the planet. You might want to take a look at what's on your plate and the carbon footprint that it took to get it there. Well, okay, I won't get lost in the details, but just to say, it will also make a difference, journeys-wise, if you're not traipsing into town to pick up just a few key ingredients. So see if they've got it in a shop nearby. Ditch products in excessive or plastic packaging. We know this, we've said it before, but it's so easy to fall into the trap of, oh, that'll do. Okay, or words to that effect, whatever you say. There's so much variety on our shelves these days that as the consumer, we've got a lot of power in ditching brands that still use too much packaging and materials that cannot be recycled. And that's a good point too. Cut down where you can on what you can't recycle. And when you're heading off to university this year, we're behind you, we're praying for you, and God knows the plans that He has for you. Amen.

Back in Time, Seether, and Demarius Gomez on UCB One. We have been so enjoying our new music playlist. I don't know about you, but I just feel like there's so many gems on there for the month of September, including this one from Shaylee Simeon. Remember those days when you didn't check what anyone was doing anywhere? And if you wanted to find out what they did on holiday, you had to wait till they brought round their photographs, printed photographs. They took the spool along to Boots the Chemist and got their photos developed. And then you were able to see how they managed to chop family members' heads off. Nowadays, it's instantly uploaded and we're seeing where all of our friends and family are in different parts of the world. Their big announcements, their updates, even their breakups. Do we miss not knowing? It's what Shaylee's singing about on UCB One.

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1: Hi, my name's Mark Saunders and I'm an evangelist with Save the Sent Ministries. Now, we live in a world today where everybody wants to be spiritually enlightened. They want to know who they are and why they're here. You know, in the Bible, in John's Gospel chapter 1, God talks about how Jesus is the only way to true spiritual enlightenment. He is the light of the world. I can testify to that. Millions of people can testify to that and what Jesus has done in our lives when we feel spiritually truly alive through him. So if Jesus is the true enlightenment and he's the light of the world, then every other spiritual path is still darkness. So wherever you're seeking spiritual enlightenment, wherever it may be, whatever form it takes, true spiritual enlightenment can only be found in Jesus Christ as your Lord and Savior. He's the light of the world and he's the Prince of Peace.
0: Continue that thought as we listen to Ryan Ellis. What would the world be like? What would your life be like without Jesus?

0: He seems to be a fan of sneaking in scriptures where he can. From Psalm 112 to Psalm 62, and that one right there, Psalm 130, on our new music playlist for the month of September from Young Plesley and Nikita.
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Hey, I learned a new word this week. I was talking on Talking Point about sometimes that guilty feeling that we have when we have to phone in sick to work. The word describes the practice of employees being physically or virtually at work but performing at a lower capacity because of illness, injury, exhaustion, or dealing with mental health struggles. If you are listening to Talking Point, you'll know exactly the word, and we're going to use that word in our game in the next hour.

0: Hallelujah. Forrest Frank, so good to be with you, especially when we get to play a game in this hour. I learned a new word this week and I want to try it out on you. Thank you for getting involved with our game last week. I'll announce the winner in just about 20 minutes' time. So stay tuned to UCB1 and we can have another go.
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0: You know those trailers that you watch and you just know the film is going to be good? I think I probably would say, if you've got the time and the investment to take time and watch all of the Marvel films, they look really good. There's a lot of money has been spent on them. It's got high production values. They've got all the tricks and the great stars in them too. Chris Hemsworth, Natalie Portman and Tom Hiddleston star in this movie moment recommendation for this week from Dave Hopwood. So let's gather together and see what the superhero film can teach us about life and faith.
1: In the film Thor, when the Norse god Thor upsets his father by going off on his own mission, Odin banishes his son to Earth for his arrogance, along with his superpower, a hammer for building or destroying. The hammer is so powerful, it creates a massive crater. And though the people who find it go to great lengths to try and pull it out, they cannot. No matter how gung-ho they appear to be, only Thor has that power. When Jesus came to Earth, he didn't arrive as a well-fit, muscled, blonde-haired, somewhat arrogant figure. Instead, he began his life here totally reliant on his beleaguered but loving parents, entrusting himself to the care of others. And he didn't arrive because he was banished to Earth, but rather he chose to come with the blessing and love of his good, good father. And of course, his superpower was not wrapped up in a hammer. Instead, he came with the power to rescue, forgive, and turn lives around. It's worth noting that when Jesus used Isaiah's prophecy to describe himself in Luke 4, saying, "The Spirit of the Lord is upon me. He has sent me to bring good news to the poor and release for captives, sight and freedom for those who need it." He didn't include the line from Isaiah 61 about God's anger against his enemies. Jesus came on his humble mission of grace and truth. And he knew that people are changed when the favour of God touches our lives. He had not come to destroy us, but to build us up. Not to judge us, but to rescue us. In an age of blame and anger, that's a wonderful thing.
0: Oh, yeah. It's really important to consider that, actually. We don't all need to turn into Thor when we are maybe having a family discussion. Maybe we need to step back. Pause, reflect, consider. Maybe even just not talk for a few moments, count to 10. Do whatever you need to do. And do whatever you need to do to find out more about Dave Hopwood and his movie moment recommendations. You can visit his website, davehopwood.com, for more info. Remember.

0: Kerrion and Evan Craft. Does your mouth ever get you into trouble? Here's some wise words from The Word for Today.
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2: Don't speak with a forked tongue. Note what the Bible says about an uncontrolled tongue. Sometimes it praises and sometimes it curses. And so blessing and cursing come pouring out of the same mouth. Surely, my brothers and sisters, this is not right. Does a spring of water bubble out with both fresh water and bitter water? Does a fig tree produce olives or a grapevine produce figs? That's from James 3, verses 9 to 12. Native American people warned about trusting a person with a forked tongue. They'll say one thing at one time in one place and the opposite thing at another time in another place. The Bible says that's not right. We deceive ourselves if we think we can go through life speaking with a forked tongue. Our words are a barometer of what's really in our hearts. Hence, in Proverbs 4 verse 23, Solomon wrote, "Guard your heart above all else, for it determines the course of your life." Sometimes a doctor will ask you to stick out your tongue during an examination. Why? Because internal problems can often be identified by the film or coating on the tongue. Now, a competent physician wouldn't just clean off your tongue and send you home. No, they would determine the source of your problem and then treat it. And a heart that's surrendered to God produces a tongue that's under the control of His Holy Spirit. Again, in Ecclesiastes 10, verse 12, Solomon weighs in. Words from the mouth of the wise are gracious, but fools are consumed by their own lips.
0: Which is why if you ever sense Holy Spirit nudge you to not say anything, it's probably best that you follow that instruction.

Sam Bowman. El Dorado. Grab your notepads and pens, your devices, your team members, and tell your friends in the WhatsApp chat you're not available for the next 10 minutes or so, because you're going to play a game with me, of course.

Amen to that. From John and Jamie and Citizen Wee, let the church say amen. Because Ashley says, let's play a game. Are you ready? Oh, I hope you're in fine voice too. This is audience participation time. How many words can we find from our long word on this wonderful Saturday? I've got something new to share with you. Would you like to play? It doesn't matter whether you get those words correct. It matters about getting the words on the page correct. Spelling, preferably, and also making sure that they are real words. Yeah, that is a must for this game. What is the game, I hear you ask? Well, you have to see how many words you can find from the big long word. I'm going to give you a big long word that I learned this week and see how many little words you can find from that word. Three letters or more, as beautifully demonstrated by our winner from last week. Oh, let's have a little read of this. So if you didn't tune in last Saturday, I gave out another unusual word, one that I find a bit of a struggle to pronounce. Let's give this another go this Saturday. Pultritudinously. I think I'm getting better at that. You basically could just say that someone's beautiful, which is why we do, probably. So these words come from a friend who got in touch earlier last week, and it did very, very well. I have to say, I do not have these words on my page. But let's have a little read of this. We've got, from the word pultritudinously, we've got rich, pool, tulip. We've got soul. Your, lily, pulch, duty, silly, sly, chit, trip, pill, pills, dip, lip, tip, sip, sup, sully, stud, pod, and pond. Beautifully demonstrated by Angela. This is how you see how many words you can find from the big long word. Well done to you, Angela, and thank you for joining in this week. So the ovation, of course, would go to you this Saturday. And not me. I've got three words on my page. Three words. I think I might have got distracted in the middle of last week's programme. However, I've got a new word for us for this week. So this all gets rather complicated as I swap around all my screens. But let's see what we've got here. This word is the practice of employees being physically or verbally at work, but performing at a lower capacity because of illness, injury, exhaustion or mental health struggles. Ashley, why on earth would you be talking about that? We talked about phoning in sick to work on Talking Point this week. And we can tend to feel guilty at times, can't we, about doing that? That is called, the term is called, presenteeism. It's a word. It's a word that I'd never used and hadn't, frankly, heard of before, but it is a real practice. And many of us are just forcing ourselves to grin and bear it and get on with it. So let's do that with our game this week. If you've got your notepads and pens, make note of that word that I've just given to you. Presenteeism. Oh, lots of vowels in there today. See how many words you can find from this big long word. Gather your teammates and see if you can find more than three. That's what I got last week. I clearly must have got distracted. I was performing at a low level capacity due to not exhaustion, not illness, just distraction. Presenteeism. Are you ready? P-R- E-S-E-N-T-E-E-I-S-M. Presenteeism is the practice of employees being physically or virtually at work but performing at lower capacity because of illness. Presenteeism is our word for this week. You ready? I'll spell it for you one last time. Carefully and precisely, make sure you've got your notepads, your pens, your devices, and we'll see how many words we could find from the big long word. Ready? P-R-E-S-E-N-T-E-E-I-S-M. Presenteeism. How many words could you find from that big long word? Three letters or more? Remember, there is a couple of S's in there, but you could also maybe stick a wee third one on to make it a plural. Let's not overcomplicate things. Let's just have a go whilst listening to a little Abe Parker on a Saturday.

0: in a day.
1: And forever, but that's not one of my words, and I wish we could go back around and play that game forever and ever, because it's so much fun. But I've still not got enough words on my page. How did you do? Come on then. Pencils down, everyone. Stop finding little words. And sing. How many words did you find from our long word? A new word. Did you already know the word? I didn't know the word. It's a good word. Presenteeism. I've got 12 words on my page. I'm a bit disappointed in that result, to be honest. Is that right? Maybe I need to double check. I felt like I had more than 12. Looking good though. Not just three letter words, which I'm quite proud of. I'll see if I don't know what. Maybe it is more than 12. I need to double check the counting. And that's what you need to do too. Now that you've found how many words you could find from the big long word, you need to count up your score and you need to email me, ashley@ucb.co.uk. How many words is on that page? Real words. Proper words. Hey, they might be words that you have just discovered, but it is actually, according to the dictionary, according to Google, a real word. Just tell me what your score is. And if you got more than 12, which I bet is probably likely, you did better than me. That's a terrible score. I think I got distracted once again. But don't worry, if you were just taking part for the fun of it, that's okay too. You can still email me your words. We'll take a look at what you got on your page. Maybe you got some fancy, unusual words. And I'm feeling pretty generous. Maybe we'll consider giving you a double word score. I'm inventing new rules right now to make myself feel better. So email ashley@ucb.co.uk. I'm not here next week, so Dave will announce the winner of our little game. And as I said, if you got more than 12, then you definitely beat me. So don't forget to email your answers. Tally up your score, ashley@ucb.co.uk, and Dave will announce the winner next week.

0: Heaven, from a previous Record of the Week artist, Claudia Isakay. And before that, another Record of the Week artist, Nikita. I do like that song, Fruit, and you'll find it on our September playlist. If you like the sound of new music, you'll like the sound of our Record of the Week from John Keith. That's coming up in just a moment's time.
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Go for it, Phil Jones on UCB One. That's what I say. If God has placed something on your heart to do, to create, go for it. You know, Peter didn't know he could walk on water until he stepped out the boat, and he's the only one that had the courage to do it. I'm so inspired by Peter. I'm so inspired by our Record of the Week artist who is known for creating music that's honest. It's got a real authentic approach to faith and humanity. And he went on to create a feature film from some of his music called Growing Wings. This is John Keith from his latest album, And Fly. The song's called Everything.

And if one of your unanswered questions is, where do I get all of the previous UCB One Record of the Weeks? You can go to our UCB One Record of the Week playlist on Spotify. We're heading to the news now with some more music, but in the next hour, we're going to hear from our artist in the spotlight. I'm not telling you who it is yet.

0: And just in case you're a wee bit worried, we've got a lifetime supply of top tunes and good conversations. 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
0: So thank you for your company and staying tuned to UCB One this Saturday. We're going to talk about, once again, the life and times of that great leader, or not so great leader, depending on how you look at it. He started out well, Saul, and then it all went a little bit pear-shaped. Yes, the Saul of the Old Testament is where we're going to once again in part three with our Simple Discipleship podcast with Joe Cox. We're also going to be hearing from our artist in the spotlight, Natalie Lane, and I'm going to bring you some new music from Hyper Fenton, had to double check there, and Franny Cash too.
2: Right now, want that mountain to move.

Right on time, Yvette Luna. And so are you if you want to hear our behind-the-scenes conversation with our artist in the spotlight for this week, Natalie Lane. Now, Natalie shared quite openly and honestly about how she loves making real music with real people in real studios. So that answers how she feels about AI. Let's hear a little of Natalie Lane's music, and then we'll bring you around that conversation that Joel had with Natalie this week.

0: You Stayed, music from Natalie Lane, our artist in the spotlight. So let's go behind the scenes with Joel as he unpacks Natalie's Instagram, honest Instagram post about how she was enjoying being in real studios with real people making real music.
1: That's always been really important to me. And then in these last few years, we're seeing things like AI become a big part of music and making music. And I think I started seeing that. And I mean, it so quickly infiltrated the music industry and the way that we're making music here in Nashville. And that has been just so interesting to me, the ways that in some ways it can be helpful and in some ways can really strip people of their creativity. And so I thought, man, like, I already love to make real music with real people in real studios, but now it just became so much more powerful and important because not everybody's doing that now. And I think that we really can feel the difference when something is real from the hearts of people who are kind of pouring themselves out to play these songs. I think we can feel that, and we want the humanness of that. And so, you know, I'm not against all AI. I'm not saying that at all. I think it's helpful in some places. But the real musicianship that I hope people will feel through this, I think is just, it's coming at a more important time than ever. And so I'm really grateful, really glad that this project and this time have kind of been able to coexist because, I just think it's important to be doing that at this time in the world.
2: I kind of want to ask something where, you know, as someone who is obviously a musician, someone who is, you know, you are kind of secure, you've got your lane in the Christian music genre, which is awesome. What is something that maybe someone like myself that I don't really understand of what AI is doing to the culture of the music industry, that maybe, you know, I might see like a 30-second reel on Instagram talking about an artist saying, oh, you know, it's really hard right now, and that is real. But I don't know, like what is AI doing to the culture of the industry right now? How does it feel from your perspective?
1: Yeah, it's really interesting because we see things like, you know, we'll write a song and it used to be that we'd have to make our own demo of that song. Now AI can do that for us, and it can really carry it to the end. So I think the thing that people don't know, even when they're scrolling on social media, is sometimes the whole artist can be completely AI, from songwriting to the very end, you know, from seeing their videos and all of that. And so I think we need to, you know, be hyper aware of that, stay vigilant, make sure that you're listening to real people. But yeah, it's crazy because it's taken us from being musicians and creators to now we can just be editors of the AI thing, and it can be an artist that, you know, doesn't even exist. And so it's just a really interesting time, and some people are taking advantage of that. Some people are also, you know, just totally against it. Like, there's a variety of opinions for sure, but it does have this ability to take our creativity away if we let it. And that's, I think, that's the part of it that I'm against. You know, I'm just like, man, creativity is such a gift from God. He's a creator. He's called us to create. And so I think we just need to really stay aware of what's going on. And so I don't think people know that an artist can be completely AI these days. And so we really need to be watching for, listening for, supporting artists who are making real music right now. And, you know, maybe they use AI at different parts in their process, but it's real people, you know, using it and creating. So, we just need to be aware. And I think, you know, the Lord tells us that too. He says to keep watch against all the things going on. And so just, for us to be aware of those things and look for creators that are still creating really great music.
2: Yeah. I think it's a really interesting time in music in general that we're living in right now, of this new thing that seems to be great, but actually, is it breaking apart the real life and the soul of the music that we know and that we love? Is there a bit of an atmosphere at the moment between artists of like, okay, you know what, we need to bond together closer than ever before? Is it like, is this opposition it, like, we'll see AI in a relatively negative light. I know, like you said, it's not all that, and I agree, but we'll see it in a relatively negative light for this particular question. Is it bringing artists such as yourself closer together with other artists? Because you're like, you know what, rather than our creative differences, we need to band together right now. Is that happening?
1: Yeah, I think it is. Yeah, I think it's bringing us closer together, and it's making those moments of real music, it's making them more rare. And so they're becoming really special, you know? And I think that that's what this project kind of has become for all of us who have been making it in the studio. Like, oh, we had to do this together from start to finish. And so it just, yeah, it's become rare and just a really special thing to look back on and hold on to, and hopefully to share with people. I think people will never grow out of that. You know, they'll feel the rarity of it. And yeah, that's what we want people to feel. So we're excited to put it out into the world.
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a song all about identity. Jesus Girl, Franny Cash, on our new music playlist for the month of September. Someone who really forgot who he was is King Saul. We're going to explore his life and times in our simple discipleship in just a moment after some Sidewalk Prophets.

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1: Get your notepads and pens out as we go back to the Old Testament in today's episode of Simple Discipleship with Joe Cox. We pivot once again from looking at the faulty pillars that Saul built his life upon to the foundational truths that David built his godly kingdom on. As opposed to Saul, who built his identity on his past, his experiences, appearances, and successes, David built his identity on the Lord and on God's truth. When we let go of control and let God lead us and build our life on his truth and his plans for our life, we build our lives on solid ground, don't we? There is freedom and joy in a life in him.
3: Simple Discipleship with Joe Cox. Last episode, we looked at the four pillars Saul had built his identity on: his appearance, his past, his success, and other people's opinions. And we left Saul at the point where he just rushed into completing the burnt offering because Samuel was late. But Samuel was actually on time. Saul had just grown impatient and was panicking because the people had started to desert him. Enough criticising of Saul though, because we've all been there, and at times we all have shaky pillars that we choose to build on, or we grow impatient with God and try to do it all in our own strength. So let's switch it around. If Saul's setup and his pillars weren't great, then what should ours look like? Well, David had a brilliant setup, so let's look at his story. In chapter 16, the Lord says to Samuel, "How long will you mourn for Saul, since I have rejected him as king over Israel? Fill your horn with oil and be on your way. I am sending you to Jesse of Bethlehem, and I have chosen one of his sons to be king." And so Samuel goes in search of a new king, and he gets to Jesse and he takes a heifer with him to sacrifice, and he consecrates Jesse and his sons and invites them to join him. Do you see how different that is already? From Saul and his family, who didn't even know where the man of God in the town lived, to this family who welcomed Samuel and took part in the sacrifice. In other words, they knew God, and that's the big shift. We need to completely change the setup here. Saul was balancing his identity on four pillars, but David is starting with a strong foundation of God, and that's what he builds his identity on. He isn't a house on stilts, he's a house built on a solid foundation. And the four pillars holding up Saul's identity just become indicators of transformation for David. He switches them round. Saul focused on appearance. David let God shape his heart. Saul focused on his past. David let God shape his future. Saul focused on his success. David let God lead him into good works. Saul focused on other people's opinions, but David prioritised God's truth. Let me show you. Samuel is at Jesse's house, and when Jesse's sons arrived, Samuel saw Eliab and thought, "Surely the Lord's anointed stands here before the Lord." But the Lord said to Samuel, "Do not consider his appearance or his height," remember Saul, "for I have rejected him." The Lord does not look at the things people look at. People look at the outward appearance, but the Lord looks at the heart. So the sons continue to pass in front of Samuel, and he keeps saying, "The Lord hasn't chosen this one, nor this one," until the end of the line comes, and Saul asks if Jesse has any other sons. And we find out that yes, he does. His youngest son, David, is out tending the sheep. The youngest in the family usually did the shepherding duties. So eventually David comes back, and it says he was glowing with health and had a fine appearance and handsome features. But remember, although that's what we see outwardly, God has already told us about David's heart. That's how God made this decision, not based on his fine appearance, but by looking at the heart. And that's the difference. Saul focused on appearance. David let God shape his heart. And he prayed it himself in the Psalms, "Create in me a clean heart." When we obsess over our appearance, we have to control it. When we build our identity on God, though, concerns of our appearance change to become concerns of our heart. Am I becoming more like Jesus? Are godly actions becoming more natural for me to do? Am I just doing the right things without even meaning to? They're all indicators of transformation, of an identity built on the foundation of God. Next pillar, Saul focused on his past, but David let God shape his future. What else can we look at but David battling Goliath? Earlier, we identified patterns of behaviour in Saul that came directly from his family lineage. They were far from God. And we learned about how Saul's traits of hiding and feeling fear were passed on to those he led, who ran away from responsibility and hid in the rocks and cisterns. But then we look at David and we see that he didn't let his family or his position in his family or his past define him. When he went forward to defeat Goliath, his brothers had been there the whole time. And throughout that time, Goliath kept inviting a champion from Israel to come forward, which really should have been Saul, but remember, Saul is defined by his success, and the thought of not winning meant that he didn't go forward. But David, despite the rest of his family cowering away from Goliath, boldly puts himself forward, astonished that so far the people of Israel had allowed Goliath to speak against their God. Saul possibly tries to get the credit by putting his armour on David, but David doesn't let him and he goes on to defeat Goliath. That's the power of an identity built on the foundation of God. We're no longer defined by generational patterns, our past successes or our past failures. Instead, we get to kickstart generational blessing as God passes on blessing and favour through our generations. So how do we embrace this? We build an identity on God as our foundation and let his power transform our future and redeem our past. That's what David did. This wasn't about securing his identity. It was about living out who God had called him to be. Next pillar, Saul focused on his success. David let God lead him into good works. In Psalm 18, David says, "It is God who arms me with strength and keeps my way secure." Instead of striving for success, we get to search for good works, even the invisible ones that no one sees except God. I could talk about this all day. We have been created for good works. Ephesians 2:10 says, "For we are God's handiwork, created in Christ Jesus to do good works, which God prepared in advance for us to do." So we've been created in Christ Jesus to do good works. What good works? Ones God prepared in advance for us to do. So what does that mean? It means that we don't have to create our own good works, our own success, our own stories. We have to look for the ones that God has already prepared for us to do. I take such great relief in that. I now get to search for good works, not muster up my own success. Let that one sink in. If you don't feel like you're as successful as you should be, that is pillar talk, not foundation talk. Foundation talk says that as you continue to follow Jesus, you'll encounter good works on the path. Success has nothing to do with it anymore. Your identity is built on Jesus. And the final pillar, Saul focused on other people's opinions, but David prioritised God's truth. Further on in David's story, we find him dancing through the streets as the Ark of God is brought into the city. Michal, his wife, sees him, and it says, "And when she saw King David leaping and dancing before the Lord, she despised him in her heart." Chapter 6 says this, "When David returned to bless his household, Michal, daughter of Saul, came out to meet him and said, 'How the king of Israel has distinguished himself today, going around half naked in full view of the slave girls of his servants as any vulgar fellow would.' David said to Michal, 'It was before the Lord who chose me rather than your father or anyone from his house when he appointed me ruler over the Lord's people, Israel. I will celebrate before the Lord. I will become even more undignified than this, and I will be humiliated in my own eyes. But by these slave girls you spoke of, I will be held in honour.'" David didn't mind being humbled in front of people as he exalted God. People's opinions didn't stop him. And in fact, their vision of him didn't even matter. When we look at what he replied, he says he danced before the Lord, not before people. As we move into this foundational way of living, we get to put the opinion of God above the opinion of people. So I've already put some application into there, but let's recap what this really means. As long as we have a foundation built on God rather than built on shaky pillars that we have to try to control, such as our appearance, our successes, the way people talk about us, our reputation, our finances, our job, the things that we do at church, whatever it might be, our our skill sets, our gifts. We put them in the wrong place when we use them as pillars to uphold our identity. But we put them in the right place when we see them as indicators of God's transforming work in our lives. And we should expect this as we continue to follow him as his disciples, being with Jesus, becoming like him and doing what he did. And so maybe last episode you identified a few pillars that you might be building your identity on. I wonder what the opposite aspect of those are that would actually be indicators of transformation. For example, in my life, it would look like shifting from focusing on making sure I'm seen to be doing the right things to instead pursuing a right heart from which those right things naturally flow. For you, it might look like switching out an identity that's built on storing up wealth to asking the question of whether it's becoming easier for you to be more generous. Storing up wealth is pillar talk. Becoming more naturally generous is foundation talk. Or maybe it's becoming more aware of when you need to be in control and have a plan. A foundation approach would be to instead see your ability to surrender to God's lead and timing as an indicator of transformation that's taking place. One controls, the other trusts. And let me remind you, we're all building on pillars somewhere, and there's often truth to our pillars. That's why they've worked well so far. After all, Saul really was the tallest and most handsome man. He did look like a king and he did have some success. But in the end, our pillars will always limit us. And at some point, if we want to continue in our discipleship, we have to switch pillars out for a godly foundation and say, "Here I am, Lord. Who do you say I am?" So let's end on a hopeful question. Where have you seen God's transformation in your life so far? There'll have been a switch from a pillar to a foundation there, so let's celebrate that. And let's pray. Jesus, thank you for the transformation that's taken place in our lives so far. You are the only one who offers us a true, a good and right way to live, and we want to walk in it. God, would you highlight areas to us where we're building on shaky pillars, trying to control what can't be controlled, and would you help us to surrender to you and your good plans? We love you, Jesus. In your precious name, amen.

was Saul, but do we have permission to grieve? It's interesting, isn't it, how David did not touch the Lord's anointed. And yet, I think we could all say that he would be justified in fighting back, even out of self-preservation, self-protection perhaps. But he let God step in and protect him and ultimately promote him to position. So next week, we're going to start a new series called Permission to Grieve. Not following on from the story of David and Saul, but actually looking at the Gospel of John and how grief is part of life, isn't it? So if you're struggling, it might be one to sort of set a reminder for and tune in

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Keeping that vibe going then, we'll go to our new music playlist with some new music from Hyperfenton.

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1: Yesterday, today and tomorrow. Aidan King and Griff. Well, actually, in next Saturday, you'll be looked after by Dave Tanner. I'm on my halls, so you have a lovely time, whatever you're up to, for the rest of this weekend, and take care and have a good week. And if you have something in particular that is a bit of a highlight on the Saturday show, you know, we'd love to hear from you. 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I'll see you soon.

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On UCB One, it's Rob. It's great to have your company. Welcome along to the afternoon show. Before I crack on, a massive thank you to Ashley for a fantastic Saturday show as usual. I'm with you for the next 3 hours or so, or however long you can spare, with a mix of interesting games, guests and top tunes, all designed to brighten your day. And I'd love to hear from you. What are you up to? What are your plans this weekend? Get in touch with me on that, or anything else for that matter, at R Westall. That's R West A-double-L, R Westall at ucb.co.uk. Well, Simon Allaby is popping by shortly to share some thoughts with us. I've got a song from the latest UCB One Spotlight session to play for you as well. And of course, some more top tunes for your Saturday soundtrack. Songs to inspire, encourage and declare truth no matter how you're feeling, including a brand new one by Tyrion before three, and this.

0: Wake Me Up, Justin Gambino on UCB One. It's Rob here. Great to have your company. I do hope you're fine and dandy. And it's great to have the company of Simon Allaby, who's here to share some thoughts now. Let's take a listen.
1: Hi, I'm Simon Allaby from Turn the Page. At the 2016 Malaysian Grand Prix, British driver Lewis Hamilton seemed to be having it all his own way. He led from the front and was on course for an easy win. But that all changed in lap 43 when his engine burst into flames and suddenly his race was over. As in sport, so too in life. All too frequently, those at the top of their game suffer some sudden catastrophic failure that leads to a spectacular fall from grace. The human engine that so often lets us down is the heart, which the Bible describes as being deceitful above all things and beyond cure. Our hearts are divided, wrestling between desires that are both good and evil, and sometimes the evil overwhelms us and wins out. So is there any way to prevent such failure and the tragedy that ensues? Well, the Bible tells us that God makes the following promise to those who choose to follow him. I will give you an undivided heart and put a new spirit in you. I will remove from you your heart of stone and give you a heart of flesh.

Ben Fuller, Black Sheep on UCB1. It's Rob. Great to have your company. And it's great to be able to play a song from one of our spotlight sessions. If you're thinking, what are you on about, Rob? Well, every so often, we get some of the fantastic UCB1 artists you hear across the airwaves into the studio here, and they record live versions of their songs for you. 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And this track called Candlelight was recorded at one of those sessions featuring Praise Labangu.

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0: Love in the Time of Madness, Josh Gorton. It's Rob here with your Saturday afternoon show. Now, how active are you? Lots of people do the couch to 5K, don't they? I've done it myself. I've started getting more active myself on a bit of a health kick for the last couple of months. But nothing compared to a 93-year-old Christian minister who has done something quite incredible to raise funds for charity. We'll be finding out all about it in our story of the week coming up very shortly indeed. But first, some new music as promised by Tyrion. This is Feels Like Heaven.
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0: Over at Joel Vaughan on UCB One. Now it's time for our story of the week. And a 93-year-old Christian minister and two-time Great British Olympic athlete has successfully run a 5-kilometre challenge, raising funds, vital funds, for research into a rare form of dementia. The Reverend Tom Farrell's 57-year-old son Mark was diagnosed with frontotemporal dementia, or FTD, several years ago. And the NHS says there is a lot of research being done to try to improve understanding of the causes of it so treatments can be discovered. And ahead of the 5K run, the 1960 British 400 and 800 metre hurdles champion spoke to UCB News reporter James Morris about his motivation for lacing up his running shoes once again. The Reverend Farrell began by sharing how as a younger athlete, he followed the example of his own sporting hero, the Scottish missionary, Eric Liddell.
1: Eric Liddell, what a role model. No running on Sunday. Never on Sunday, Zane. I never wanted this to be a big deal. But nevertheless, I was a great Eric Liddell fan from my teens. I was at a church where they believed in rounds and how important they are, and I agreed with him. So I thought, for that reason, I will do what Eric Liddell, my great hero. And I told the selectors that I wouldn't be available if my race was on a Sunday, was scheduled for a Sunday. I couldn't run. I missed a couple of international races. I was a teacher. I wanted the kids to go home singing, there's this new RE teacher, Tom Farrell, Mr. Farrell, there must be something in it, you know. And that was my mindset. But also, I became a pastor or a minister after that, and the same thing applied then. But as a father and a husband, so my faith really, it's a good word, really, informed everything, my whole mindset. I wanted to live it out, you know. A friend of ours has a song, "You're the only Jesus some will ever see, and you're the only word of life that some will ever hear, so let them see in you." And that was the thing that, not at first, because I was a bit wet behind the ears as a young athlete, I wanted it to be seen and my faith to be pretty obvious.
2: I wanted to hear why you're taking on your latest sporting challenge, Tom.
1: Well, James, funnily enough, well, not funnily, at one point I think I was motivated by anger. And that may sound strange. I've never run in anger to the best of my ability. That last lovely story in Chariots of Fire where Eric Liddell is pushed over and he gets up and he scorches the track, you know. And I think that was in anger, probably, although I shouldn't be speaking for the great Eric Liddell. But the point is that Pick's disease is so cruel. FTD, yes, it is so cruel. We're just on the edge of things with Mark, but it's heartbreaking, and I must be honest, my faith wobbled just slightly. It's back on level now, but anyway, that's really why I take it. I mean, I'm not joking when I would say if my legs could do it, I would run around the world to help people to find an answer to this terrible thing.
2: Yeah, and it's incredibly inspiring. And your daughter Sarah is there with you. Perhaps she might want to share for herself. But how are your family feeling about your upcoming run, 5 kilometres, at your young age, Tom, and your fundraising journey as well?
1: They're all backing me because of Mark. And I should have said that it's not just anger. And it may sound trite. I hope not. It's love.
3: Exactly, you love him. And my other brother is called James. So he's the middle one. I'm the oldest, me and then Mark. But he sadly can't come from France. He's a teacher also. But all of Mark and his wife and his daughters are arriving to support Dad. And James said, "Is Dad mad? He should not be running 5K at 93.
1: Well, I'm not exactly in the state of mind, let me get at it. But at least I know I can cope. I've been preparing very carefully, and I have a very good mentor, a young chap who lives just along the road here, and he steered me through.
0: And to hear the full conversation with the Reverend Tom Farrell, including his memories of competing at a national and international level in athletics in the 50s and 60s, click on the new section of our UCB Player app.

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What began with a simple vision and a handful of people willing to trust God has grown into a ministry reaching millions across the UK and beyond. It's a story of faith in action, of lives changed, of ordinary people stepping forward even when the path wasn't clear. But this is not just a story about the past. It's a reminder that God is still at work today, still speaking, still moving, and still inviting people to play their part. 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
1: I Know a Place, Leanna Crawford on UCB One. It's Rob here. Welcome along to the Saturday afternoon show. Now, how tidy are you? Are you clean and tidy? Is your house, flat, or wherever you live, spick and span? Or could you do better? Perhaps you're a bit of a creative like myself. That's my excuse anyway, and I'm sticking to it. It's great to have your company. Now, I say that because, as well as being Saturday the 19th of September, can you believe it is that late in the year already? It's just flown by, isn't it, this summer? Well into autumn now, but basically today is National Clean Up Day, or, well, to use the official title, it is World Clean Up Day. And so I thought, well, I wonder what those jobs are that people put off the most. See if any of these on this list match up with yours after these next two songs, starting with this one by Madison Ryan Ward, Get Up Again.

0: Crying through the fire, I'm praying and fighting, and that's what made me who I am.
1: It's Rob. Happy Saturday to you and happy World Cleanup Day. Here are some of the jobs that we in the UK avoid the most when it comes to cleaning. The most hated and avoided cleaning jobs. See if any of these will make it onto your list. Number three, defrosting the freezer. Often put off for months because it requires emptying food, waiting for the ice to melt, mopping up excessive water, and I found breaking knives because we used to use knives to break it. Once the knife slipped and it pierced the freezer and some gas came out, and well, we needed to order a new freezer, so that was very costly indeed. Sometimes these cleaning jobs are avoided for good reason. Doing the ironing. Yeah, up to 50% of the UK population apparently dislikes ironing, with many letting clean clothes sit in piles to avoid the board completely. I tend to hang my shirts up, let them sort of naturally decrease, and then it's less of a job. That's a top tip from me for you there. Not that I'm the best at it, to be honest with you. And I'd gladly pay my daughter to iron my clothes. Bit of extra pocket money, isn't it? And teaching her some good values and good principles. And it's a win-win, as far as I'm concerned. This, apparently, though, is the top most avoided and hated cleaning job. See if this lines up with yours. Cleaning the oven, voted the top dreaded chore. People admitting they avoid it or clean it less than once a month. How about you? How does that fit in your world? There's all sorts of gadgets you can get these days, though, aren't there? Like microwaves and air fryers seem to be very popular. So perhaps it's not so bad as it used to be because of the new technology. Who knows? Well, let me know your most avoided and hated cleaning jobs. Get in touch with me, rwestall@ucb.co.

Brighter feature Lynn D on UCP1. It's Rob with your Saturday afternoon here. Great to have your company. Coming up after the 3 o'clock news, some great stuff, including the new one by Jay King, the UCP1 record of the week, and other great tunes for your Saturday soundtrack. We also have a fantastic quiz you can take part in based on something you may have seen or heard in the world of the news or sports. Multiple choice, so worth having a go, even if you don't think you know the answer. And we'll get some encouragement, truth, wisdom, and perhaps challenge from our daily Bible devotional, Word for Today, as well. Looking forward to it.

It's Rob. Welcome along to the Saturday Afternoon Show. Great to have your company. I was talking about the fact that it's World Cleanup Day and some of the most hated cleaning jobs and avoided cleaning jobs that are out there. There were a few that I didn't manage to say. Cleaning gutters, that's an unpopular outdoor maintenance job. Cleaning behind or underneath furniture. Unblocking shower or sink plug holes. Dealing with hair and soap build-up is actively delayed until drainage slows to a frustrating crawl, it says on this survey. And sorting out the junk drawer. Have you got a junk drawer? I think every house has one. Ours is in the kitchen, underneath the kettle. There's pens, there's all sorts of bolts and nuts and all sorts of weird stuff in there. Basically, if we can't find something that's a bit out there, we tend to look in that drawer. And sometimes it comes good, sometimes it doesn't. Anyway, let me know your pet hates when it comes to chores and cleaning jobs that you like to avoid the most. rwestall@ucb.co.uk. Coming up, a fantastic hour of content. I think we're going to clean up with that very shortly indeed. We've got truth, wisdom, encouragement and inspiration from the Bible. Our daily Bible devotional word for today will be here. Also, I've got some fantastic music for your Saturday soundtrack, including the new one by J King and the UCB One Record of the Week. And this...

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0: Jordan St. Cyr, away for us on UCB One. It's Rob here with your Saturday show. Coming up, we've got our weekly quiz question, where I ask you a question on something that you might have seen in the world of news or sport. Also, it's multiple choice, by the way, so worth having a guess, even if you don't think you know the answer. Also, some fantastic music, the UCB One Record of the Week, and the new one as well by Jay King, no less. But now, it's time to get some truth, wisdom, encouragement from the Bible now. And what is God saying to you through today's Word for Today, and how can you apply it to your life?
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2: Don't speak with a forked tongue. Note what the Bible says about an uncontrolled tongue. Sometimes it praises and sometimes it curses. And so blessing and cursing come pouring out of the same mouth. Surely, my brothers and sisters, this is not right. Does a spring of water bubble out with both fresh water and bitter water? Does a fig tree produce olives or a grapevine produce figs? That's from James 3, verses 9 to 12. Native American people warned about trusting a person with a forked tongue. They'll say one thing at one time in one place and the opposite thing at another time in another place. The Bible says that's not right. We deceive ourselves if we think we can go through life speaking with a forked tongue. Our words are a barometer of what's really in our hearts. Hence, in Proverbs 4 verse 23, Solomon wrote, "Guard your heart above all else, for it determines the course of your life." Sometimes a doctor will ask you to stick out your tongue during an examination. Why? Because internal problems can often be identified by the film or coating on the tongue. Now, a competent physician wouldn't just clean off your tongue and send you home. No, they would determine the source of your problem and then treat it. And a heart that's surrendered to God produces a tongue that's under the control of His Holy Spirit. Again, in Ecclesiastes 10, verse 12, Solomon weighs in. Words from the mouth of the wise are gracious, but fools are consumed by their own lips.
0: Quite a challenging one today. Don't speak with a forked tongue. How does that fit into your world, and how can you apply it to your life and put it into action? If you'd like to read that again and consider that more deeply, of course, you can. You can even order a physical copy of Word for Today at ucb.co.uk/read. There is a

Hannah Barr, I am on UCB One. Our quiz question of the week coming up very shortly indeed. Something based on something you may have seen in the news or read in the news or in the world of sport for that matter. Multiple choice though, so worth having a guess even if you don't think you know the answer, and you might learn something new as well. That's coming your way very shortly. But first, some new music as promised by Jay King. It is good news, and that's the name of the song as well. New music.

song for you, Graham Henrick, on UCB One. It's the Saturday afternoon show with me, Rob. Great to have your company. It's time for a quiz question, something that might have happened in the world of news or sport. And I can tell you it is a sports question, but it's multiple choice. So London missed out to which city in a bid to host the 2029 World Athletics Championships? It was announced this week. Was it A, Nairobi? Was it B, Budapest, or was it C, Paris? A, Nairobi, B, Budapest, or C, Paris? If you'd like to email your guesses, or if you know the answer, of course, you can. rwestall, rwestall@ucb.co.uk. Good luck.

It's Rob. It's time to reveal the answer to today's quiz question now. I wanted to know which city trumped London to host the 2029 World Athletics Championships. It was announced earlier this week. Was it A, Nairobi, B, Budapest, or C, Paris? What do you reckon? What did you put? Well done. If you said Nairobi, the African city, well, it's the first African city to host the event for the first time ever. Absolutely fantastic stuff. Well done if you got that right. Don't worry if you got it wrong. There'll be another one for you to try next week.

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0: 17, Amanda Nolan on UCB1. It's time to give the UCB1 record of the week a spin now. It's by an artist from San Diego in California, John Keith. He does Christian hip-hop, pop and R&B. His music is known for what he calls an honest approach to faith and humanity, creating songs for people dealing with loneliness, identity, pain and the search for purpose. And everything comes from John Keith's latest album, And Fly, which was released in August 2026. And Fly is the follow-up to his album in 2025, Grow Wings. And he's described it as his most uplifting album yet. Both records are part of a bigger project he's working on, a feature film called Growing Wings. It's one of the most personal things I've ever created, he said. And I genuinely believe this story can meet people where they are and leave them with hope. He adds that, I also believe the world needs more beautiful, honest art made by Christians. Stories that don't ignore the weight of real life, but step into it with hope. That's the kind of film we're trying to make. Well, before the film, we have the song. This is called Everything, the UCB1 Record of the Week by John Keith.
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Armour by Jordan Falaise. Stick around, because after the 4 o'clock news, Detola Amore will be here to share some thoughts with us. I also have some fantastic music for you, including the new one by Claire Leslie, also the new one by Madeline Ray as well, and an innovative new way that people who are partially sighted and blind and who can't see very well can now, for the first time ever, get a handle on what their unborn baby is going to be like due to some new technology on the 20-week scan. It's quite exciting, quite innovative. We'll be finding out about that all after the 4 o'clock news, which is coming your way after this.

0: Citizens, Holy Divine on UCB One. Hello, good afternoon. Welcome along to the Saturday afternoon show on UCB One with me, Rob. I do hope you are well. What are you up to this weekend? What have you got on? I would love to hear from you. You can get in touch with me, R Westall. That's R West A double L, R Westall at UCB.co.uk. Well, as for me, I'm here, of course, and I've got a fantastic hour of content ahead of us. Tatola Amore will be here very shortly to share some thoughts. I've got some fantastic music, including the new ones by Claire Leslie and Madeline Ray, no less. And we'll also be finding out about this innovative new project that the Guide Dogs are doing, which helps partially sighted people and people who've lost their sight completely to get an impression of what the unborn baby is going to be like at the 20-week scan. I remember having a 20-week scan for all three of our kids, and it is absolutely incredible because you get to see your child, your unborn child, for the first time, and it's like a little bean, I suppose, but it does give you sort of a reality to it. So it is great that this project is off the ground, so we'll be learning more about that around about 4:30.
1: These nights I'm just living in the reruns. It's a show called Everything I Should Have Done, but I can do another one. No, I can't.

0: Shine by the Grey Havens on UCB1. It's a Saturday afternoon show with me, Rob. A very good afternoon to you. Great to have your company. And it's also great to have the company of Dottola Amore, who's here to share some thoughts now. Let's take a listen.
1: Hi, my name is Dottola Amore from superworkingmom.com. One of my favorite stories from the Bible is that of Queen Esther. Esther's life was likely very difficult, having experienced loss and grief at a young age. But unknown to her at the time, her past experiences were preparing her for her special chosen assignment to become queen. What is your life story? What have you gone through in the past? Or what are you currently experiencing that is causing you pain? It's important to understand that everything that has happened in your life up until this point, the good, the bad, the ugly, has a purpose. Romans 8 verse 28 tells us that all things work together for good for those who love God. God never promised that our lives would be easy, but He promised to always be with us. He wants to turn your pain around for your good and for His glory if you allow Him to. Remember, you are an overcomer.

Matt Marr, Wait on UCB1. It's Rob. It's great to have your company. How are you doing? Well, happy World Cleanup Day. We looked at that earlier, didn't we? Looked at some of the jobs that people like to avoid around the house or outside in the garden. Cleaning the oven was one of them. But it also, apart from being World Cleanup Day, it's International Red Panda Day. There really is a day for everything, isn't there? So I found out a little bit about red pandas, and I'll be telling you all about that after these next two, starting with this one by Limo Blaze, Come and See.

Adore You, Called Out Music on UCB1. It's Rob, and happy World Red Panda Day to you. Yeah, have you ever seen a red panda? I've not, and it made me, well, trawl the internet and find out more about them. But apparently, despite the name, red pandas are not closely related to giant pandas. They belong to their own unique family and share links with raccoons, weasels and skunks, and they inhabit high altitude temperature mountain forests in the Himalayas and parts of China, Nepal, India, Bhutan and Myanmar. And they spend about 90% of their lives in trees, using their sharp claws and flexible ankles to climb expertly and even climb down head first. I think I saw some once on the Isle of Wight. There was a zoo there near Sandown I went to, and I'm sure there were some red pandas in one of the enclosures there. But have you ever seen a red panda? Do you know any more incredible facts about them, given that it's their day today? Get in touch with me, rwestall@ucb.co.uk.

0: Lauren Daigle, Be Okay. Now, when it comes to early parenting milestones, the traditional 20-week pregnancy scan is the first opportunity for parents to see their baby. They can print off pictures at the hospital. We did ourselves, and it really was quite exciting to share that with family as well. But many people with sight loss miss out until now. A new pilot scheme by Guide Dogs will give those who cannot see ultrasound screens or print-offs the chance to trace the contours of their baby before they arrive. And Head of Support Services for Guide Dogs, Kerry Bevan, told UCB current affairs presenter Ashley Andrew all about it.
1: This Hello is a really exciting new pilot which transforms the 2D 20-week sonogram image into a tactile 3D version, so that the expectant parent with vision impairment is able to experience that magical moment, but through physical touch.
2: Oh, this is just amazing to read about and hear you share today. Where did this idea come from?
1: So Guide Dogs conducted some research with just over 2,000 adults with sight loss, and that really painted a stark picture of a world that's been built without accessibility in mind. And one of those key themes was the pregnancy journey and the experience of those with a vision impairment. So some of the key stats from that was that 54% of parents with a vision impairment felt that standard formats like your traditional 2D scans or perhaps a video version should be made more inclusive. And 80% of parents with a vision impairment believe that every parent should be able to experience pregnancy milestones in an accessible way. So as a mum myself, I've gone through that journey and through that whole process, lots of appointments, lots of information to absorb. But that 20-week scan is when you might see, you know, your baby in your, you know, in your tummy sort of wriggling around, maybe waving an arm at you. And for an expectant parent with a vision impairment, they are visually excluded from that magical moment that most people don't forget. So I thought, well, what can we do about this? And that's where the idea came about around, well, how can we transform that imagery into something physical so that tactile experience could bring the same joy and magic moment?
2: And as I read out from your comments, it's not just parents that are affected by this new pilot. It's grandparents too, family members. Tell us about when this rolls out and how many family members, how many people across the UK this is looking to support.
1: So it's a pilot. We launched it at the start of this week. So there are 100 sonograms or 3D sonograms available within the pilot initially, so we can then evaluate the effectiveness, take the feedback from those who experience it to then look at how we would then build and evidence the need for the future and then look at how we could influence that long-term rollout should the data tell us that that is something that is going to make an impact long-term.
2: And how will the fund, how will funding help support that, and where would the funding come from?
1: So currently Guide Dogs have invested £90,000 to the initial pilot, and then any funding beyond that to look at how we would roll that out more long term would be based on the findings from the pilot. I think it's really important that we don't assume, but based on the feedback so far from both, we had an expectant mum who shared her story in receiving that tactile sonogram for the first time, which was understandably very emotive, but also an expectant dad who had quite a poor experience in the 12-week scan because everybody got really excited about seeing the imagery on the scan, and actually as the dad he wasn't able to relate at all. So you know, his experience of that tactile sonogram is really powerful. So I think once we've got the data to then evaluate, we'll be able to then look at how we can make it a more sustainable project should that be the findings of the initial rollout in the future.
2: And where can people find out, you know, more about the work that Guide Dogs does and these findings as they come out?
1: Yeah, so we've got our website, guidedogs.org.uk. All of our services are listed on there, as well as any of the volunteering activities that people might be interested in. There's so many different ways you can get involved. If there are parents who want to use this service, they can go onto an online accessible portal on our website. They upload the image and then the specialist technology then transforms that into a 3D model. It's a free service. We dispatch that and then they receive it in their box and hopefully have an amazing experience.
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Hey, cause real life's in the trenches, not from the stands and our lofty benches with manicured hands. I wanna dash as dirty, a life fully spent, weathered and scarred from all the life that I lived. The times that we go out of our way to paint beautiful blue over somebody's grave when we stopped.

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3: When Jesus tells two parables to make his point, that's significant. But when he needs to tell three parables, like his memorable stories about the lost sheep, the lost coin, and the lost son, it's time to sit up and take notice.
4: The first parable is one sheep in 100 that are lost. The second parable is one coin in 10 that are lost. The third parable is one son in 2 that's lost. Now, that's deliberate. It's as if Jesus is zooming into the individual. You know, we're not just a faceless name in a faceless crowd as far as God is concerned. God will zoom right in there to hunt us out, whether we're 1 in 100, 1 in 10, 1 in 2. That's how big God's heart is, Jesus wanted the Pharisees to know, and still wants us to know today, and whose constant heart to any who've discovered that they are lost. Own fault, other people's choices, wandered away, whatever it might be, however you ended up lost, the big heart of the Father today cries out with this simple message to you. Come home, I'm waiting for you.
3: 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Just look up Bible Parables in 30 minutes.

Love that one. For the King, Alison Ide on UCB1. It's the Saturday afternoon show with me, Rob. A very good afternoon to you. And some new music for you now, as promised. A track I think you're going to love. This is Madeline Ray, To Be

Nate Moore, Simplify on UCB One. It's Rob, and it's been an absolute blast spending my Saturday afternoon with you as usual across the UCB One airwaves. Taking you through to this evening and beyond is the brilliant Bex, who's here next. But if you'd like to catch me, I'm back here bright and early, 10 a.m. for the Sunday show, or 2 p.m. next week for another Saturday afternoon. God bless. Have a good one.

It is We Are Messengers for your Saturday evening. I'm Bex. It is great to have your company. Got loads on the way, including your mental health moment, record of the week, plus a sneaky peek of what's coming up with Saturday Nights with Steve. And I've got some pretty big-ish news for you coming up after this.

It is Jemmy McDonald for your Saturday evening. I'm Bex. It is great to have your company. Now, I do have a bit of news for you. This is my final Saturday show. I will still be back with you for breakfast on Monday, but as of next Saturday, the wonderful Joe Rivers will be taking over the Saturday evening show. The bit of a warm-up act to Steve Best. He brings a great amount of knowledge about sport, about music, and God. He's a great larrikin kind of sound about him. He's brilliant. You're going to love him. He'll be taking on the Saturday 5 till 8 from next Saturday. But don't worry, I've got loads still to come for this show, including, have you noticed the price of fruit and veg has gone up a bit? More on that after this.

0: It is Cochrane & Co. for your Saturday evening. Have you done a food shop lately? I did one the other week. Well, this week. And I nearly fell over. My fruit and veg cost nearly £20. I'm like, I'm not that much of a person, but like a punnet of blueberries was somehow £3.50. I'm like, when did that happen? You're feeling it, right? So why? Why is this a thing? Well, a couple of reasons why. You might remember we had a bit of a hot summer. Yes, which caused a bit of drought. Yes, the fallout of that is varied and broad. They've already affected wildlife populations, energy demands, transport links, all of that. But that is now starting to impact our food. We're seeing a lot more shrinkflation. This is according to Tim O'Malley, chairman of Nationwide Produce. So we've been paying the same amount for less food. And eventually supermarkets will have to come to the party and increase the price, which is what we're already seeing. In particular, cauliflower, broccoli and cabbage, the brassicas, if you will, the dry, hot conditions have proved to be a disaster for the veg. So we're going to see prices rise in that. Peppers and cucumbers as well, according to the Lee Valley Growers Association, which is about 75% of the sweet peppers and cucumbers, the heat actually wiped out 40% of their supply. Yeah. And the other place is potatoes, carrots and onions. Because potato plants begin to shut down when temperatures get above 23 degrees. So, yeah, frozen might be an option going forward. But do be praying as well for all the amazing farmers and work that they do under such hard conditions to keep us fed.
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0: through. It is Rachel Morley for your Saturday evening. Here's a thought for you.
1: Hi, I'm Andrew Stewart Darling, author of Life Interrupted. I had a cellar in my last house, which I turned into a home office. It was often where I sat alone with my thoughts, doubted, and at times felt like a failure and fraud. C.S. Lewis said that for him, nothing was any good until it had been down in the cellar for a while. As much as I would like to think his words were a reference to wine, I suspect they were about those times when you are alone in your thoughts. Being down in the depths does not have to be an isolating experience. When I'm low, I know I can also go to Jesus and ask him to help me find the way out. Even though I dislike the cellar experience, I still know God will use it to do something in me. It may be the very thing to get my attention and draw me closer to Jesus.
0: Oh, it's a great challenge there. Where has God been trying to get your attention recently?

0: fall.
1: It is Joseph O'Brien for your Saturday evening. And the nights are getting chillier. Have you switched your duvet yet? This is the thing in the UK where you have your summer duvet and your winter duvet. And of course, you've got the different TOG ratings. So for temperatures above 18 degrees, the ideal TOG rating is 4.5 or lower. For 15 to 18 degrees, 7.5 to 10.5 is ideal. For temperatures under 15 degrees, 10.5 and higher are best. Okay, that's fair. It makes sense. Generally, if you can keep your bedroom around the 15 to 18 degree mark, you can generally get away with a 10.5 year round. May need to add a blanket or two, which is what I tend to do, or switch to a winter blanket. But when should we do this? Around the same time as when should we, you know, put on the heating and all those sorts of things? Well, according to a sleep expert, the 20th of September is the date when UK households should switch their duvet for autumn. So you have a couple more nights, but if you're cold, switch it out already. Or grab a blanket.

It is trampolines for your Saturday evening. Now, of course, the new iPhone got dropped and everyone's like, oh, do you know you could do this? And I actually have discovered a couple of things. Yes, you don't even have to do the whole new update for your iPhone. You can scan documents. Yes, using your iPhone. Mm-hmm. So there's three scanners. There's one in a preview app, one in the Files app, and one in the Notes app. So the one in the Files app and the Notes app are automatically on your phone. They all use the same scanning interface. So if you don't want to do the whole preview app, you can just use it on Notes. So open up Notes, open up an existing note, or tap the little new note thingy. And if you tap on the paperclip item to open the attachment menu, and you can tap scan documents, position document, and allows your phone to capture the image automatically and then go straight down to the shutter. Brilliant. Also, in your files, in the app, which comes on your phone, the three dots at the top or upper right, tap scan documents, position your document, allow your phone to capture the image automatically, then save or retake once the image scan is complete. Who knew it was that easy, huh?

0: Absolutely. And it's Chris Llewellyn for your Saturday evening. And we would love for you to be honest and share your thoughts about UCB. Yes, we have a big radio survey happening. And we want to get your thoughts. What do you like? What do you don't like? What do you want to see more of? You can get involved at ucb.co.uk/big radio survey. Okay? Go through there. You'll be able to do the survey. And if you leave all your details, well, just your name and email address, you can be in the draw to win a smart speaker as well. But more importantly, you get to have a say in what the future of UCB Radio looks like.
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1: Natalie's from Colorado Springs. 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

Thank you so much for putting on UCB One for your Saturday evening. We have got a whole lot of new music we added for the month of September. One of the songs when I heard it, I was like, yes, that is amazing. Caleb Meekum, High Horses. Now, his songs are usually quite contemplative. Definitely has been struggling a lot with feelings of anger, frustration, guilt, pain after watching his daughter struggle. But I love this song and the fact that it's that High Horses that so often we get caught up looking down our noses at others and forget that actually we are all sinners. We have all fallen short. And it is such

0: I'm going to get the latest with news next, and then I will have your mental health moment, plus your record of
1: the
0: week.
1: They say to bottle up your mind, feelings are best to hide. Don't ever let another see you cry.

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1: From the Sky News Centre at 6. There's been a new sighting of a 13-year-old girl who went missing from Bolton just over a week ago. CCTV shows Lilia at Manchester Piccadilly bus station at 10:36 a.m. on Monday. She's described as white, slim, around 5 feet 5 inches, has light brown hair and wears glasses. On Thursday, her mother issued a direct appeal through the police.
2: Lilia, your mum has asked me to read the following directly to you. Lil, I love you so, so much. My heart is breaking without you here. I need to know you are safe. We all need you back home, safe and well.
1: Donald Trump's announcement of a deal to bolster American military presence in Greenland has been welcomed by NATO. The US president says the deal will give the United States control over the Arctic territory's security. The new leader of Scottish Labour is promising to put people and policy before politics. Michael Mara's taking over from Anas Sarwar. Police say a fire at a hotel in Kent, which forced hundreds of people to be evacuated, is being treated as suspicious. Crews were called to the blaze at the Grand Burston in Folkestone in the early hours of this morning. In sport, Brighton have ended Arsenal's 100% start to the Premier League season with a 3-0 victory over the defending champions. They're just 2 points behind Mikel Arteta's side, who slipped to second on goal difference. Albion boss Fabian Hurtlesar says he really enjoyed his team's display.
3: It's not because the result's so special, it's more because performances. The boys show real togetherness, they show real intensity. They were horrible to play against today, and I think that's because we did the basic things right.
1: Tottenham remain winless after losing 3-2 to Aston Villa. Dundee are up to fourth in the Scottish Premiership after getting past Motherwell 2-1. And England have gone top of the 2020 World Cricket Rankings after completing a 3-0 series victory over Sri Lanka. Harry Brooks' side thrashed their opponents by 8 wickets at Old Trafford. That's the latest. I'm AJ Walsh.
4: Thank you so much for the latest there. I'm Bex. It's great to have your company for a Saturday evening. Why don't we start this hour by looking to the Book of Romans.
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6: 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Romans 8. 1-2.
7: Even on a Monday, you can have a fun day if that's where your head is. 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

0: in the sweet spot.
1: It is Dan Bremner's for your Saturday evening. I'm Bex. It is great to be with you for one final Saturday. Yes, as of next Saturday, the wonderful Joe Rivers is going to be taking over. He's amazing. You know so much about sport, about music. You're going to love it. But I've still got loads before I hand over to him, including your record of the week and your mental health moment coming up after this.

0: It is Austin French for your Saturday evening. Have you ever sat in a lecture and walked away and immediately done something else? And then when someone says, "Oh, how was the lecture? How was the sermon? How was the thing that you learned?" And you're like, "I don't remember any of it." We have a quiet time with God. You finish and you start doing the breakfast dishes or something else. And immediately, whatever it was that you read was gone. You're like, "I know I had a really good time with God this morning, but oh, goodness, I can't remember what it was." Or you listen to a podcast or maybe you read a book and then all of a sudden your social media pops up and you forget what you learned. Well, actually, what you are missing there is memory consolidation, a process by which newly formed memories become more stable. This is according to Michael Craig, assistant professor of psychology at Northumbria University. So he knows his stuff, okay? But research suggests that quiet rest can help this process. Okay, so a couple of studies recently found that people generally retained more information when learning was followed by several minutes of quiet rest rather than an absorbing task. One review found that the effect varied considerably between groups and was weaker in healthy younger adults, but the overall advantage has been detected as long as 7 days after learning. That actually what we think is like, oh, we're not doing anything. Actually, your brain is possibly doing the most important thing, and that is consolidating those memories. That's why after a sermon or homily, that quiet time before going into Eucharist can be so helpful. That actually, if you've been studying for a test, read, learn, then take 7 minutes of absolutely nothing to allow the information to go into your long-term memory. Otherwise, it just gets wiped. I wonder if I could get away with this at work. It is very helpful, though, and something to think about with how impressive our brains are.
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2: Jesus talked about a farmer who seemed to be very successful. Each harvest, he grew more and more crops and built bigger and bigger barns to store his produce. 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

0: That is Forrest Frank for your Saturday evening. Our record of the week this week has been John Keith, his amazing singer-songwriter from San Diego in California. And he's not only just like dropping albums left, right and center, he's also making a feature film. And this song, Everything, is that reminder of small things that have a very big impact.
1: UCB One's record.

0: It is Citizen Way and Brooke Abella with Mitch Langley for your Saturday evening. Have you ever heard of the Woolston Eyes? Yeah, okay. So this is an area just outside of Manchester. Originally, it was a dumping ground for industrial waste that was being dug up during canal building in the 70s. And a conservation group looked and went, we can use this. Ended up turning it into an amazing natural habitat for the black-necked grebes, which are these amazing, beautiful waterfowl. And they have thrived in the 40 years since it all was changed. By last year, 35 pairs of black-necked grebes were recorded. And I love the fact that they could take something that was a wasteland and turn it into a natural habitat, a wonderful place to give back to nature. But as I was watching this and looking at the birds, I'm like, how often does God do this in our lives? He takes all the industrial wasteland and turns it into something beautiful for the good of the world.
1: Wake up, sleeper. It's time to rise and shine. There's a season to lay down, but right now just ain't that time.

0: who recently performed in Manchester just this week, Josiah Queen. Lots of people enjoyed the concert. It looked absolutely amazing. But here's a thought for you.
1: Hi, my name's Nicola Neal, and I'm the CEO of Every Life International. Now, I'm a visionary at heart, and I don't find it hard to dream, and I can dream big. I'm often telling my teams to dare to dream for the impossible. But sometimes, even for visionaries like me, our dreams can feel just that little bit too big. We can look at the size of the vision that we believe that God has given to us and then look down and see what it is that we have in our hands and so easily feel like it's just not enough. But you see, here's the thing. What we believe and what we say about ourselves can so often be very contrary to what Jesus sees, Jesus believes, or Jesus says about us.
0: Thank you so much for that, Nicola. Sometimes we just need to be reminded of how God sees us, how He loves us.

It is Jeremiah Pelton and Cadence for your Saturday evening. Now, AI is becoming more and more of a thing. Personally, I don't like it. I don't tend to use it. But if you or someone that you love is using AI and the chatbots and all of those sorts of things, here are a couple of things that experts suggest you do not share with an AI chatbot. The first is any personal identifiable information. Any type of data that can be used to identify you, your name, your home address, phone number, government ID, all of those sorts of things, passport, driver's license, all of those, do not share with an AI chatbot. Also, really intimate details about your life. I know it can feel like you're chatting with a friend, back and forth dialogue. What can I do for you? How's this? Actually, this can lead to a false sense of security, leading to greater willingness to provide personal information. This is according to Ashley Casavon. She's Managing Director of the International Association for Privacy Professionals. Sensitive details about your thoughts, your behaviours, mental state, relationships in these conversations are not legally protected and could potentially be used as evidence in court. So don't use it as a therapist or a life coach. Also, don't share your medical information. Do you know a poll in 2024 found that 1 in 6 adults was turning to AI chatbots at least once a month for health information and advice? Sharing any of your personal medical details, healthcare records, all of that? Oof, dangerous. If you do, be sure to remove any identifying information from your prompts. Also, don't share any confidential or proprietary work information. If stuff's happening at work, do not share it at work. Do not share it on the chatbot, I should say. You might want to share it at work. But same thing with your financial information, your pay stubs, your banking, investment, all of that should not be shared with an AI chatbot. You're freaking out now. What if I've done this? Okay, it's not possible to put the toothpaste back in the tube, but there is a way to delete the chat history to stop the data being mined from the conversation, should anyone compromise your account. And then take some time to think about what you are willing to share. Be deliberate and minimalist. Think of it as a tool, not a friend.

And it's Matthew Parker and Sam Berman for your Saturday evening. Now, I know the nights are drawing close. It's getting dark earlier, but you know what? Looking up at the night sky, there are some amazing things to see over the coming months. All right. So particularly this month, the Pleiades, also known as the Seven Sisters, is a cluster of young stars. They're around 440 light years from Earth, and most people can see them with the naked eye. So look towards the east during autumn. You can generally find them in the constellation of Taurus. You've also got the Orionid meteor shower, which is active from early October into November. Its peak, all right, write this down, 21st of October. So twice a year, we pass through the trail left behind from Halley's Comet. These are the tiny particles as they enter into the Earth's atmosphere. And in November, they're all lining up for a lovely parade. Yes. 14th of November, you're going to have to get up early for this though. Mercury, Venus, Mars and Jupiter will all be just above the horizon, just before sunrise, and you'll have a lovely little line. So there you go. Just some of the things to look forward to for autumn.

0: That is Abigail Joy, former record of the week, 2 cents. Absolutely loving that. If you love a little bit of chilled music, got a couple of options, okay? Every Sunday night from 9 o'clock, wonderful Sarah Hine will do a wind down with you. And then every Wednesday from 10 p.m., I will be with you for Origins, bring you some of the best independent folk Christian music just to get you through the middle of the week.
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2: 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So whatever's going on with you, we can be with you, building faith for everyday life.

There's Lindy and Eresford. It's Saturday evening. I'm Bex. It is my last Saturday with you. Yes, from next Saturday, the wonderful Joe Rivers will be with you. He loves sport, he loves music, and he loves God. It's going to be brilliant. Very, very excited for him with that. But I've still got more to come before I hand over to the wonderful Steve at 8 o'clock, including a sneaky peek of what is coming up on his show, plus your fact check of the week coming up after this.

0: It is Gabriel Price and friends. Your Saturday evening. Our thoughts and prayers continue to be with those who have been impacted by the devastating floods in Nepal. You might remember, this happened about a month ago. There was just a wave of water that just swept through. Devastating. Now, there is a social media post that is going around claiming to show a house in Nepal that remained standing during the floods. It's received, obviously, thousands of likes, comments and shares. Now, a very similar house did survive, but the image from this particular post was made with AI, even though the caption says, "This home is in Nyukut, Nepal, survived a flood that swept the valley away." Now, full fact, have got so many tools, but there is an open AI detector that suggested that this image was generated using OpenAI, which is a AI chatbot. So it is not correct. It is a synthetic re-rendering, not an authentic photograph. You can look and you see severe hand deformities on the figures on the balcony, rigid triangular shapes filled with messy repeating patterns in the water. Now, granted, AI-generated images can be harder to distinguish now from real photographs. So Full Fact has got a misinformation toolkit, fullfact.org, which offers tips and tricks to help verify what you're seeing before you share it. I highly recommend you check it out.
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thank you so much for putting on UCB One. Have you had a dream? Something that God has put on your heart for years. It just doesn't seem to be happening. Well, after 18 years of dreaming about it, actor Christian Bale has finally opened a foster care village designed to keep brothers and sisters together. I mean, it's quite amazing. This is now opened in California. It's the first foster care village. Features 12 fully furnished homes across 6 duplexes, each designed to accommodate siblings of up to 6 children. The reality is, when children enter the foster care system, they quite often lose their siblings. The village is designed to feel less like an institution, more like a real neighbourhood, a community. And each home has a full-time, professionally trained foster parent, creating that stable environment for the siblings to remain together. I love the fact that 18 years he has had this dream and he's finally been able to make it happen. It's an important reminder that there are so many children and young people in the care system at the moment. If you are able to support them in any way, I encourage you to do that. It is so rewarding. Hard, but rewarding. You can find out more at homeforgood.org.

0: It's Bethany Barry for your Saturday evening. Do you ever feel like the person you're talking to is saying what they think you want to hear rather than the truth? What does it mean to speak with a forked tongue, and what dangers lie there? It's something that Word for Today is exploring more of now.
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2: Don't speak with a forked tongue. Note what the Bible says about an uncontrolled tongue. Sometimes it praises and sometimes it curses. And so blessing and cursing come pouring out of the same mouth. Surely, my brothers and sisters, this is not right. Does a spring of water bubble out with both fresh water and bitter water? Does a fig tree produce olives or a grapevine produce figs? That's from James 3, verses 9 to 12. Native American people warned about trusting a person with a forked tongue. They'll say one thing at one time in one place and the opposite thing at another time in another place. The Bible says that's not right. We deceive ourselves if we think we can go through life speaking with a forked tongue. Our words are a barometer of what's really in our hearts. Hence, in Proverbs 4 verse 23, Solomon wrote, "Guard your heart above all else, for it determines the course of your life." Sometimes a doctor will ask you to stick out your tongue during an examination. Why? Because internal problems can often be identified by the film or coating on the tongue. Now, a competent physician wouldn't just clean off your tongue and send you home. No, they would determine the source of your problem and then treat it. And a heart that's surrendered to God produces a tongue that's under the control of His Holy Spirit. Again, in Ecclesiastes 10, verse 12, Solomon weighs in. Words from the mouth of the wise are gracious, but fools are consumed by their own lips.

It is Ellie Holcomb for your Saturday evening. Have you seen a study's gone viral regarding some parents who delayed giving their kids smartphones to see the impact that it would have on their mental health? They made a pact they weren't going to give their kids any phones until they were 14, okay? And it improved the mental health of the group as a whole. Who's really surprised by this? Of course it's gone viral, though. The economist Gregory Verimandi examined more than 12,000 UK state primary schools using government data, school surveys to track the differences in reported child mental health. And they found that the longer that they delayed their mobile phones, the better the kids were. So more and more parents are making a pact to not let their kids have a mobile phone until they are much older. What are your thoughts on this? I mean, can't be that bad, can it? It means they get to have a childhood.

Brennan Murphy on UCB One. Have you ever wondered why the heels on your shoes wear out so much faster than the rest of the shoe? Well, it all has to do with the fact that we walk heel first. Go for a walk. You'll see. You go heel first. Why? Well, the reality is walking midfoot requires 26 to 41% more energy. They did a whole study on this. It was just published, and they compared how humans and chimpanzees walked, used high-speed cameras and a runway rigged to measure the impact. And every normal step that was recorded by humans was a heel strike. The chimps, however, like to keep their options open, landing inside the ball of the foot most of the time. When they asked the humans to change the way that they walked, it took more effort. There you are. It's just easier. It's the way we're designed for our heel to strike first. And it's something to be thinking about when you are walking, is that having enough cushioning, make sure you are going heel first, will then help you to propel into your next step.

It is Nelly Lane for your Saturday evening. She has been our artist in the spotlight this week. It has been a joy hearing more of her story, in particular, why she is so passionate about real music in real studios with real musicians. You can go back and have a listen to the Artist in the Spotlight podcast, wherever you get your good podcasts, or also on the UCB Player app with Joel Brown.

That is Madison Ryan Ward for your Saturday evening. Steve Best has got you covered after 8 o'clock. Basically, he throws the rule book out and plays whatever he wants. He's deep diving back into Holland's new album. And Ollie has dropped a new album. So he's going to be sharing that with you. So, you know what? I thought I'd play his song Thunder for you. Get you in the mood.

0: That is Ollie with Thunder. You'll be able to hear his new album as part of Saturday Nights with Steve coming up after 8.
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2: David has over

thank you for joining me for your Saturday evening. My last one. Yes, Joe Rivers will be taking over next Saturday at the same time. I will be back with you Monday morning for breakfast. I'll see you then, but stay where you are. Steve has got you covered with Saturday Nights with Steve after this.

A very good evening and welcome to Saturday Night with Steve. Yes, that's right. This is a show that plays you music you won't hear anywhere else on UCB1. We take the playlist and we say, no, thank you. And we play you new music you won't have heard before. Old music you may not remember. Very weird music. Quite brilliant music. Music from all the different genres and all the different decades. But the common denominator is all created by Christian artists. On the show today, we have some exclusive new music from the upcoming album by Oli. Yes, it's finally coming out. We'll play you something exclusive that you won't have heard before, with special permission from the band. Also coming up, we've got some brand new music from Hollin from her new Theology of Beauty album. And right now, to kick off, John James, the original Newsboys vocalist. He's back with a new album 35 years later, and this is on that album. Let's check it out, shall we?

0: see, the beauty of this program is that we can play you every single genre music created by Christians. That is the Clark Sisters. And before that, the first new music in over 30 years from the original first vocalist for the band Newsboys, John Joseph James, as he's now known. And that was called Come Together. We've been enjoying playing songs off his new album here on Saturday Night with Steve. And just to prove how varied the music we get to play on this show is, just check out these next two, kicking off with VeggieTales.
1: And now it's time for Silly Songs with Larry. The part of the show where Larry comes out and sings a silly song. Our curtain opens as Larry, having just finished his morning bath, is searching for his hairbrush. Having no success, Larry cries out,
2: "Oh, where is my hairbrush? Oh, where is my hairbrush? Oh, where, oh, where, oh, where, oh, where, oh, where, oh, where, oh, where, oh, where, oh, where is my hairbrush?"
1: Having heard his cry, Pa Grape enters the scene. Shocked and slightly embarrassed at the sight of Larry in a towel, Pa regains his composure and reports,
3: "I think I saw a hairbrush back there."
2: "Back there is my hairbrush. Back there is my hairbrush. Back there, oh where, back there, oh where, oh where, back there is my hairbrush."
1: Having heard his joyous proclamation, Junior Asparagus enters the scene. Shocked and slightly embarrassed at the sight of Larry in a towel, Junior regains his composure and comments,
4: "Why do you need a hairbrush? You don't have any hair!"
1: Larry is taken aback. The thought had never occurred to him. No hair? What will this mean? What will become of him? What will become of his hairbrush? Larry wonders,
2: "No hair for my hairbrush. No hair for my hairbrush. No hair, no hair, no where, no hair, no hair, no hair, no where, back there, no hair for my hairbrush."
1: Having heard his wonderings, Bob the Tomato enters the scene. Shocked and slightly embarrassed at the sight of Larry in a towel, Bob regains his composure and confesses,
5: "Larry, that old hairbrush of yours, well, you never use it, you don't really need it, so, well, I'm sorry, I didn't know, but I gave it to the peach, 'cause he's got hair."
1: Feeling a deep sense of loss, Larry stumbles back and laments,
2: "Not fair, oh my hairbrush, not fair, my poor hairbrush. Not fair, not fair, no hair, not fair, no where, no hair, not fair, not fair, not fair, my little hairbrush."
1: Having heard his lament, the peach enters the scene. Himself in a towel, both Larry and the peach are shocked and slightly embarrassed at the sight of each other. But recognizing Larry's generosity, the peach is thankful.
2: "Thanks for the hairbrush.
1: Yes, good has been done here." The peach exits the scene. Larry smiles, but still feeling an emotional attachment for the hairbrush, calls out,
2: "Take care of my hairbrush. Take care, oh my hairbrush. Take care, don't dare.

More classic music on Saturday Night with Steve from the Staple Singers. That is This Little Light of Mine. Don't forget, if you're enjoying any particular songs, there's a song you heard, you thought, well, I really like that one, and you'd like to hear it again, just drop me a line, steve@ucb.co.uk, and I'll be happy to stick it on again for you sometime. Still to come in this hour, we've got Jonathan Allen Wright and the Scottish singer-songwriter Jen Kirsten. But now this is Southeast Worship, recorded live at an event a little earlier this year called Camp. This is called For All My Days.

When I heard this song the first time, I got in touch with him and said, Fleet Foxes are alive. And he was very happy because apparently Fleet Foxes are one of his big influences. And it certainly comes out in that song. So latest from Jonathan Alan Wright. That is They All Had Their Time. And by the way, he's compiling at the moment on YouTube a history of CCM, contemporary Christian music, which is absolutely superb. The final episode is on its way very soon. So we do check him out. He's got two channels, one for his music and one for his documentaries. And his documentaries are really excellent. This is Saturday Night with Steve, and this is Jen Kirsten.

0: now.
1: That is the brand new single from a Scottish singer-songwriter by the name of Jen Kirsten. She put an album out last year, and she's got that single called Brief Fixation. Looking forward to hearing more from her in the not-too-distant future. Ditto for this artist. She was over here for Big Church Festival, stayed quite a while, actually, and looks to have made some very good friends. Her name is Grace Runkle, and she's making some very important music. She's writing about those topics that not many Christian artists write about, some of those difficult subjects that that Christians need songs to help them with, and this is called Breaks My Heart.

0: Beautiful. From San Diego, we love you guys. Good night.
1: Great, great band there called Hopeful. And that is from a mini album they put out, or EP mini album, called Live from a Dive. And that's Fractured Soul. Really good stuff there. Excellent band. There's a good documentary out, again, on YouTube, which was shot by Jonathan Alan Wright, who we played earlier on. He was asked to make a documentary about it, man. And it is excellent. It gives you a chance to get to know them really well. So see if you can find the Hopeful documentary on YouTube. Now, as promised, more music from the brand new fourth instalment of the Theology of Beauty series that Holin Weatherman have put together. This came out a week or so ago, and it's such a wonderful album. It's the summer edition. There's fall, winter, spring, and the final one, summer. And I could have literally played any song off this album. That's so good. But I wanted to play you this. It kind of takes you back to summer, really, in the sound. It's kind of Motown and sort of mid-70s Philly soul. This is Remember.

0: That's the title track of the brand new EP from Half Alive. It's called Billions. Really, really good stuff. And lots of variety on that EP as well. All kinds of different musical styles are covered over the course of those five or six songs. Now, here's a question for you. Do you think we are making too many battles for ourselves in our lives? Well, take a listen to this from Leon.
1: Hi, I'm Leon Evans from Life Central Church in Hales Owen. King Josiah didn't see it coming. He was at peace. All was well in the land. Then he heard the Egyptian king Necho was heading past his country to fight another battle. He was literally clipping the tiny corner of his territory. Josiah could have, should have let him go, but he didn't. He went out to fight him, and in the process got himself killed. You see, not every battle is a battle we should fight. The Bible tells us to fight the good fight, not to fight every fight. Ask yourselves the next time you're tempted to fight a battle, is this a Necho? Let's fight the right battles. The battle for our soul, the battle for our character, the will and the purposes of God. These are the good fights. But when the Nechos come, in the words of the song from Frozen, let it go.

That is the full-length version of Der Kommissar from After the Fire, sadly released after the band had broken up so they couldn't take advantage of what was a massive US and a slight UK hit, but that's the way it is, I suppose. News is coming up in just a moment. After that, an exclusive brand new song from the upcoming album by Oli. We've also got music on the way from Glasby, or Peter Glasby as he used to be known. I keep referring to him as that. And we've got some music from the archives from Lisa Bevel as well. All of that much more to come, so make sure you keep it here on Saturday Night with Steve.

So then, welcome back to Saturday Night with Steve. I'm Steve Best, and we are back with some more great music, including the new one from Claudia Issaki. We've got some classic Jackie Velasquez, Cliff Richard, and Matt Carney as well. But as promised, here is something from the brand new album by Oli. It's called 8 Years. It's due out on the 2nd of October. It's their first full-length album, and we've got special permission to play this exclusive track, which is going to be one you're hearing quite a bit from them over the next few weeks. This is Oli from their 8 Years album, and this one is called Bullied.

An exclusive and very powerful track from the upcoming album by Oli. We've been promising it for months, if not years. It's now going to get released on the 2nd of October. The album is called 8 Years, and that one was called Bullied. I'm sure there's a story behind that one. Saturday night with Steve. It's 9:10, and this is Glasby.

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2: Apple of my eye.

Great new song from Claudia Isaki, former Record of the Week artist on UCB One recently with a different song, but that is called San Francisco. This is a programme which is like Eclectica Central. We'll play you any kind of stuff. The common denominator is they're created by Christians, but we've got any kind of genre, all sorts of different decades, times, new, old, all kind of stuff. Some weird, some great, some both, for that matter. This certainly falls into the great category. This is a really great dance tune from the early 90s, from Lisa Bevel. I think it was 1993 this came out, and it features her producer and bass player Tommy Sims, who it turns out is quite a singer himself.

0: very early Matt Carney from his album Bullet, that is Trainwreck. And before that, from All Because of You, which came out in 1993, it is Lisa Bevel featuring Tommy Sims, and that one was called Hold On. This is Saturday Night with Steve. Got Jackie Velasquez from the archives on the way shortly. But first, what would happen, do you think? What would you say if someone suggested you might want to give up everything? How easy would you find that? Is that something you'd want to do? Take a listen.
1: Hi, my name's Jonathan Pets, team leader at Brixham Community Church on the beautiful south coast of Devon. The life Jesus offers is almost too good to be true. If we can get a hold of that, then we would give anything up for him. We'd sell our possessions if necessary. Well, that sounds great, you say. I just have to see the invisible, intangible rewards, and then I'll give up everything. How can I do that? Well, I suggest you start with worship. Spend some time, when you can, in his presence. Second, keep grounded in the word. Daily Bible reading will keep your mind on track. Ask God to speak to your heart through the scriptures. You will find that you are willing more than ever to do whatever work he has prepared in advance for you to do, whatever the cost.

I remember hearing that on the radio years and years ago, back when it came out in the late 70s, and thinking, what a fabulous song. And it doesn't sound any different. I still love it. It's My Kind of Life. It's Cliff Richard on UCB1. And before that, Jackie Velasquez with Every Time I Fall. Getting out of the oldies tonight, aren't we? We're going to go back to 1990 now for another track from the No Compromise album, which was a tribute to the music and songs and songwriting of Keith Green. I played you a Russ Taff song last week, and this is actually, believe it or not, this was the first time I'd heard this song. I hadn't heard Keith Green's version, but I really love this version of it by Charlie Peacock. This is I Can't Believe It.

Some quality jazz there from Come On Fowler. Before that, Charlie Peacock from the 1990 tribute album to Keith Green, which was called No Compromise, and that was I Can't Believe It. It's almost quarter to ten here on Saturday Night with Steve. It was a long time between the first album and the second album by the supergroup Chagall Guevara, which was put together by Steve Taylor with some of his musical friends. Their first album, self-titled, came out in 1991. We play tracks from that on a fairly regular basis, and it was brilliant. But it wasn't until 2022 that the second album came out, called Halcyon Days. This is from that album. It's Resurrection Number 9.

Naomi Parchment and Becca Folks, that is One Touch. And before that, from 2022's Halcyon Days album, their second, that was Chagall Guevara. An artist now that was introduced to me by the late, great Mike Rimmer, who was a huge fan of this guy, and he got me into him as well. Big fan of this guy, Chris Taylor, and this is his own version, not the Beach Boys version, of a song called God Only Knows.

Just coming up to 10 o'clock here on Saturday Night with Steve, there's Chris Taylor, and that is God Only Knows. In our final hour, music on the way from 363, Bryn Howarth, music from Ukraine from Imprint Band, and a classic from Rich Mullins, all of that and much more.

Well, here we go into our final hour of Saturday night with Steve. We've got some excellent music to bring you in this hour, including some Sether, some Bryn Howarth, some music from Ukraine, from Imprint Band. We've got Tree 63 and the Scottish band Talking Drums. But we're going to start this hour with Martin Smith, and this is the full-length version of the recent release, Joy.

Well, there you go. There's all 7 minutes and 10 seconds of the full-length version of Joy, What the World Calls Foolish. That is Martin Smith here on Saturday Night with Steve on UCB One. Don't forget, as I said before, if you really enjoyed a particular song and you'd like to hear it again, you can drop me a line, steve@ucb.co.uk, and I'd love to stick it on for you at some point. This is a big favourite as well. This is Damaris Gomez when she wasn't a full-time member of Sether, one of the earliest songs they did together. This is the Isaac Whedon house edit of a very cool song called Temple.

Well, there's another song featuring Damaris Gomez, as it happens. That is Capital, a band from South America featuring Praise Lubangu and Damaris Gomez. And that is Lampada, which is Spanish for lights. This is Saturday Night with Steve. It's very nearly 25 past 10. Still to come, we've got some great music from the archives from Bryn Howarth and another band called Over the Rhine, who you might remember if you went to Greenbelt back in the 80s. But before that, here's something from the new Tree 63 album, which I'm absolutely loving. This is How Much Longer.

one is from the very first album that Bryn Howarth made for the Christian label Chapel Lane. It was released in 1980. The album was called The Gap. It was a very fine album, actually. And that is Send Down the Rain, and including some beautiful slide guitar at the beginning. Right, going to play this one now from a band from Ukraine. We love to do this in every show, play you a Christian band from Ukraine. They may not be there at the moment for obvious reasons, but it gives us a chance to all be praying for our brothers and sisters in Ukraine as they continue to suffer attack from the Russian Federation. This is Imprint Band, and we've been playing them for a while, actually, and this is something that came out quite recently from them. It's called Simply Jesus.

Husband and wife band who are very underrated, I think. They appeared at Greenbelt a few times in the late 80s, early 90s. They're called Over the Rhine, and that one is called Sea and Sky. On to a band now who we're big fans of. They are a sort of post-rock band in the vein of Talk Talk, very influenced by bands like Talk Talk. They're called Held by Trees. They've got a new album out, which is a slightly different kind of project. It's called The Call of Home, and it includes a number of different guest lead vocalists. You've heard a couple of the songs already here on Saturday Night with Steve, and this is a collaboration with Mark James, formerly a Vineyard singer, and this is called Belong. See what you think.

0: This is Saturday Night with Steve on UCB One, very nearly 11 o'clock. Just a couple more songs to play before we go. But here's a question for you first. Why is it that it seems like if things are going better for other people sometimes than it is for us, why do all the good things happen to others and not to me? Well, let's take a listen to this.
1: Hi, my name's Aaron Kent, personal and professional development life coach and owner of Elevate Youth. I remember when I was 15 years old, I had been through 16 different primary and secondary schools. During this period, I remember growing up feeling like, why is it that certain things aren't working out in my favor? And why is it that some other people are getting certain things, whether it be through their family, whether it be in their grades and education? I remember telling myself, Aaron, there are two things you can do. You can choose to desire to start living a life like some others who are doing things according to their own understanding, or you can choose to stand on the principles of God. In life, the more we can choose to give others, the more we can choose to be genuine, the more we can choose to look for ways how we can help improve the lives of others, the more God shall reward us by the principles and by acknowledging God and through God.

0: Talking Drums here on Saturday Night with Steve, and much too much. Well, it's almost been much too much because we've run out of time on this week's show. Don't forget, if you've enjoyed the music, you can drop me an email, steve@ucb.co.uk, anytime. Tell me what you enjoyed and I'll stick it on again for you. And don't forget also that as soon as the show finished, it will be streaming at the UCB Player app. In the meantime, have a great week.
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1: Hi, I'm Tanya Harris of God Conversations. A violinist once played for 45 minutes on a New York subway. A handful of people stopped to listen, and the violinist raised about $40 in tips. Buskers often play on the subway, but there was something unusual about this one. No one knew it, but the violinist on the subway was Joshua Bell, one of the greatest musicians in the world. He had played one of the most intricate pieces of music ever written, with a violin worth over $3 million. 2 days earlier, he had sold out at a Boston theatre, with tickets averaging $150 a head. God has created every person with profound gifts and abilities. But I wonder, do we notice them? May we be those who open our eyes to see the beauty in every person we pass by.

This is Andrew Palau. Are you tired today? Would you say, I am tired of my own sin and failure? I'm tired of this heavy guilt. I'm tired of hiding my pain in the darkness. Friend, you don't have to carry these burdens on your own. Jesus himself has said this, come to me. Come to me, all who are weary and heavy burdened, and I will give you rest. That is a promise. If you come to him, he will give you rest. You don't have to do it all. It's impossible for us to be good and be holy without him. So ask for his help today. God, I am so tired. It hurts just to make it through the day. I feel alone and I'm afraid. I am allowed to be weak in your presence. You want me to trust you, your strength, not my own. Thank you for refreshing me today.

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0: In partnership with God. In 2 Corinthians 9, verses 8 to 11, Paul wrote, God is able to bless you abundantly, so that in all things, at all times, having all that you need, you will abound in every good work. Now, he who supplies seed to the sower will increase your store of seed and will enlarge the harvest of your righteousness. You will be enriched in every way, so that you can be generous on every occasion. Paul couldn't be more explicit. If we are faithful to give generously when God wants to meet needs again in the future, he will remember us as capable partners and come back to us. If a restaurant gives good service, it results in repeat business. The same applies to good stewards. And if you sow generously, then God is able to give you more and more. God takes special care of faithful stewards. As long as you are in a giving partnership with him, he makes sure you get everything you need exactly when you need it. That's his offer. True wealth is having everything you need when you need it. That should dispel all your fears about giving. Is fear holding back your generosity? Do you give leftovers because you're concerned about making ends meet? Have you ever asked God to give you a plan for the stewardship of the money he has entrusted to you? At some point, as a Christian, you've just got to go for it and say, God, because I worry so much about money, I'm inviting you into my finances. I want to know that whether things are good or bad, you're involved.

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2: 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AJ Walsh has more.
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